What a way to start off this part of the program. Great song from Richard Marx, and that is called Right Here, Waiting. Well, if you're waiting for the best quality music, you've just found it on this station and with this program as well.

That's a duo that hail from Sweden and a hit they had back in 2021. It wasn't a huge hit in the UK or Ireland, but certainly in their own country and in other parts of Europe it was as well. From a group called Smith and Tell, and that's Forgive My Friend. I mean, I've lost the plot completely. Anyway, would you blame me, sure, when I'm playing music like this for ye people that are lucky enough to be tuned in?

still sounding as fresh as ever from Simon Le Bon and his group Duran Duran, Save a Prayer. And before that, a lady that hails from just off the road here from County Tipperary. Her name is Gemma Hayes, and we played Undercover. And before that, the unmistakable sound of Bill Withers with Ain't No Sunshine. And sure, with all this music, there is absolutely no time for talk.

the time for talk is over and the time for 50 years in rolling is over as well for this week. But not to worry, we have another program coming up, same time, same place next week. Big thank you for joining me, and I do hope you enjoy the program and that you will make it a date. It happens. It does happen time and time again. Absolutely love presenting the show to you. And just to let you know, that was Christopher Cross with No Time for Talk. And it leads us in rather nicely as well to our final tune, because backing vocals on that one helping Christopher is none other than Michael MacDonald. So I thought we'd finish up with him on the program, and where he gets a little help as well from Patti LaBelle. This is Leo Kirby saying bye-bye. You take care of each other and take care of yourselves as well. I'm going to be left now on my own. Bye.

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3: This is Air News New South Wales. I'm Lee Harrison. An investigation's underway after a teenager was shot in Sydney's southwest. Toby Goff reports.
4: Emergency services were called to Mimosa Road in Greenacre just after nine last night, following reports a young man had been shot. Bankstown police established a crime scene after finding a victim believed to be in his late teens at the location. He was treated by ambulance paramedics before being taken to hospital for further treatment. Investigators are continuing their inquiries and are urging anyone with information to contact Crime Stoppers immediately. Toby Goff, Sydney.
3: A man's in hospital in a serious condition after being stabbed multiple times in Sydney's inner west. Police were called to the unit in Marrickville overnight, finding a man inside with several wounds. A crime scene's been established with an investigation now underway. Workers on the Snowy Hydro 2.0 project have been warned of potential exposure to tuberculosis after a colleague tested positive. Contractor WeBuild says tracing and precautionary testing is underway at the Tantaranga hub, which sees up to 500 workers pass through daily. Snowy Hydro claims there has been no interruption to work. And after nearly 2,000 days of closures, North Sydney Council will reopen the doors to the Milsons Point pool complex. Around $122 million in upgrades have been carried out at the iconic pool beneath the Harbour Bridge. The facility will open at 2:30 this afternoon with free entry across the weekend. And a 38-year-old man has now been charged over a stabbing outside a shopping centre at Laylaw Park in Sydney's west. To sport now, the Cowboys have buried last week's horror loss with a 30-8 win over the Titans. Heelam Lukey played a huge role with two tries on the Gold Coast, helping North Queensland back into the top eight. Coach Todd Payton says he's pleased with their response.
5: Scrambled when we were down to 12 men. On the whole, a good response for the club, and really proud of their efforts and the fact that we just held our nerve.
3: Week 22 of the AFL's begun with North Melbourne defeating the Western Bulldogs 100-77 at Marvel Stadium. Reds prop Aiden Ross has earned his first start for the Wallabies, named in the starting 15 to play Japan tomorrow night. New coach Les Kiss also keeping faith with Declan Meredith at fly half. And England has recalled Ollie Pope to its squad for its first test against Pakistan at home as they begin life without Ben Stokes and Brendan McCullum. This is Air News New South Wales.
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7: A good morning. We're looking at a top of 19 and mostly sunny today in Hay. Areas of frost and a chance of fog throughout this morning, along with some light winds. Let's have a look and see what's happening across the Riverina. 14 in Wagga, 18 for Denny, 17 for Griffith, 19 for Booligal, Maud and Balranald, Berubin 18, and over to the Murray, Albury Wodonga, 13 for you. Have a great morning.
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1: It's Friday the 7th of August 2026. 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Cancer, establish allies at work now so they'll have your back when things start to go south. Leo, someone could be trying to pull the wool over your eyes. Virgo, you won't get your chance to shine if you keep a low profile. Libra, to avoid a minor bugbear from escalating, you'll need to be especially tactful. Scorpio, don't let a recent success go to your head. Sagittarius, consult with the family if you're making plans that involve them. Capricorn, it's best to put that unpleasant situation down to experience. Aquarius, with so many demands on your time, you'll need to say no. Pisces, a few kind words from you will boost a colleague's self-confidence. And that's today's horoscope.
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4: Hello, I'm Peter Carey. The construction industry is warning of unintended consequences of the government's changes to trust taxes. Master Builders Australia analysis indicates small construction businesses could face tax increases of up to 70%. Chief Executive Danita Warne says the reforms won't help the government increase Australia's housing supply.
5: We've now got these trust changes that will impact tradies and question mark whether they stay in the business. It's particularly excruciating to think that the government is changing the rules halfway through. People have gone into these businesses' structures in good faith.
4: The Animal Justice Party is urging the New South Wales state government to close the domestic violence loophole before the state election. The minor party wants to give the state coroner discretion to suspend a de facto partner's responsibility over a person's body and belongings in cases of suspected domestic violence. The move was sparked by the case of Caitlin Thornton, who died shortly after ending her relationship with her allegedly abusive partner. Animal Justice Party MP Emma Hurst said she believes the government wants to fix the situation. It is just a matter of when.
6: I don't know why the government's still dragging their feet on this. Hopefully one bill will pass this year, whether it's theirs or mine, it doesn't matter, as long as it gets done.
4: More than 2,000 Americans will support the submarine deployments to HMAS Stirling in Perth under a US-established framework. Defence Minister Richard Miles said it's an important step forward in the AUKUS program.
7: America operating from HMAS Stirling will be really important in terms of giving us the opportunity to get the skills to work on nuclear-powered submarines, to work in them. We actually have submariners working in them right now. And this is a critical step in terms of us being able to develop our own capability.
4: Melbourne's Lord Mayor says there is a campaign from traders, bars and residents to move the homeless out of the city. It comes as the Salvos claim they've missed out on a $9 million funding package will have to close their cafe and street feeding program at the end of September. The money has instead gone to St Vincent de Paul to fund Osnham House in North Melbourne. Nick Rees says he personally doesn't have a problem with where the Salvation Army is located, near the top of Bourke Street, but others do.
8: There are restaurateurs, cafe owners, retail businesses and residents up the top of the city who don't want the Salvation Army located at the top of Bourke Street. They worry that it's attracting people with mental health issues and trouble onto the streets.
4: And finally, to Brisbane, And this year's Ecker is tipped to be extra special as the annual show celebrates 150 years. More than 400,000 people are expected through the gates this year. Chief Executive of the NRNA, Brendan Christo, says it's a very special tradition for many families.
9: If you grew up in Queensland or Brisbane and you have those memories from when you were a kid, and then, you know, if you're growing up and have your own kids, you have those memories of taking your own kids. And it's that generational connection that the Eckers had for the last 150 years. It really seems to be resonating with people.
4: This is Air News. North Melbourne have had a surprise 23-point win against the Western Bulldogs at Marvel Stadium. Julian Marcus reports.
10: North Melbourne led from start to finish to upset the Bulldogs and scored their first win over a top eight opponent in Alistair Clarkson's tenure. The 23-point win was set up with a 6-goal opening quarter, two of which were scored by Paul Curtis on his way to a 4-goal haul. While for the Bulldogs, star ruckman Tim English will be sent for scans on his knee, adding to an already disappointing night for the Dogs. At Marvel Stadium, Julian Marcus, Melbourne.
4: In NRL news, the Perth Bears will unveil their home jersey today for their inaugural season next year. Former North Sydney star Billy Moore hinting it's a retro-style strip throwing back to the 50s and 60s. Aussie Alex Dimondor has been left to rue some missed opportunities after going down in three sets against Brit Cameron Norrie in their third-round clash at the Canadian Open. Dimondor was up a set and had two chances to serve out the match, but he failed to do so. And finally, football's governing body has issued a strongly worded statement of support, but UEFA is still threatening a boycott of all European nations from the next World Cup. Australian Independent Radio News.
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12: Welcome to The World on Friday, the 7th of August. I'm Arthur Stevens from Australian Independent Radio News. Firstly to America this morning, and US Republican Senator Rand Paul says he will recommend that the Justice Department charge Dr. Anthony Fauci with contempt of Congress, advancing an audacious effort by GOP critics to prosecute the well-known scientist over his refusal to testify about the US government response to the COVID-19 pandemic. Paul's office plans to hand-deliver the referral to federal authorities shortly after the Senate Homeland Security and Governmental Affairs Committee narrowly voted along party lines to hold Fauci in contempt, arguing he could not rely on his Fifth Amendment right against self-incrimination to avoid answering lawmakers' questions. James Goodison reports from Washington.
13: Effectively, Dr. Fauci believes and has said publicly that COVID originated naturally in Wuhan. The senator, from his point of view, believes that it came from a lab. And not only that, he accuses Dr. Fauci during his time in government of funding research in China that sparked the pandemic and then lying about it to Congress. Dr. Fauci, of course, denies those allegations. It is worth noting the institute that Dr. Fauci worked at did fund research at a Wuhan lab, but the National Institute of Health said it was a different type of virus than the one that eventually became COVID. So in this meeting, Dr. Fauci pleaded the Fifth Amendment.
12: Now, let's go a little deeper on this. Here's what Senator Rand Paul actually had to say in the Senate overnight.
14: Americans lost the freedom to work, to worship, and to decide what went into their own bodies. Nothing we do today can undo those losses, but silence does not honour them either.
12: Now, America's national public radio correspondent Eric McDaniel has been following proceedings. And Eric, can you tell us a little about what Dr. Fauci did to provoke the Republicans on this?
15: Yeah, I mean, Fauci's been a long target of Republicans, particularly Senator Paul, and folks who feel frustrated by the U.S. government response to COVID. Critics who feel like they were misled by shifting guidance on masks and social distancing, frustrated by shutdowns, as well as a range of more fringe conspiracies. President Biden actually pardoned Anthony Fauci back for any actions he took between 2014 and January 2025 and acknowledged of the scrutiny Fauci has received. And called before Congress last week, Dr. Fauci refused to answer questions from lawmakers at all. He invoked his Fifth Amendment right to avoid self-incrimination, and that in particular infuriated Libertarian Senator Rand Paul of Kentucky, who you heard there at the top. Here he is.
14: You argue that you did not personally issue every lockdown order, close every school, or impose every mandate. but officials across the country invoked your authority to justify these decisions. And you presented your recommendations not as judgments open to debate, but as dictates of science itself.
15: And Paul's case this morning was, look, given Fauci is protected by a pardon, his right to avoid self-incrimination shouldn't apply, though it is worth noting that pardon was only through the end of Biden's term. It wouldn't cover any congressional testimony.
12: So bringing a charge of contempt of Congress and putting it to the vote, what's that about?
15: Yeah, I mean, you've heard of contempt of court, right? This is the congressional version. It's the legislature's tool to enforce their will when they feel as though someone is obstructing the legislative process. It's the analog to when a judge says, I'm going to compel your testimony or you have to sit in prison. This is the same idea. It isn't clear if the Department of Justice will go on to investigate Fauci over contempt of Congress. There are a few steps left before that. And these prosecutions are pretty rare. But many Democrats do see a risk, pointing to the prosecution of other prominent past Trump officials Trump dislikes, including his former FBI director, James Comey.
12: So has Dr. Fauci or any of his colleagues reacted publicly to the vote as yet?
15: Yeah, I reached out for a statement from his attorney, David Schertler, who said, quote, today's partisan committee vote is a crude political stunt intended to punish Dr. Fauci for exercising his constitutional rights, end quote. His attorney also said that for years, Paul has proclaimed Fauci should be prosecuted, put in prison, that, quote, Dr. Fauci has committed no crime, end quote. Paul's contempt resolution as written actually directs the president of the Senate, in this case, Vice President Vance, to certify the committee's decision. That would avoid a vote before the full Senate, which frustrates Democrats who say that Republicans are trying to skirt a vote on something that will be unpopular with the American public.
12: So is there anything about this Congress vote that really sticks out to you, Eric?
15: In one sense, it's surprising to see Congress remember they have these oversight powers at all. We're in an era where we see the presidency and Supreme Court exercising just unprecedented amounts of might as the Congress takes a back seat. I mean, one example is Congress has the unilateral power to declare war and regulate military conflict, but they've refused to exercise that power at all after Trump started the Iran war without congressional or public consultation. But I'm skeptical that many Americans will see this oversight specifically as a good use of Congress's time. According to the polling organization Gallup, 28% of Americans see all sorts of economic issues as the biggest problems facing the country right now, and another 28% see the government itself as that biggest problem. In my view, this vote kind of addresses neither.
12: NPR's political correspondent Eric McDaniel there. And our thanks to NPR for that. Thank you, Eric. Still in America, and SpaceX shares are being closely watched as more than 900 million insider shares became eligible for sale for the first time, following the company's stock market debut in June. The company's first ever earnings report, published this week, showed strong revenue growth, but also raised questions about heavy spending on artificial intelligence and infrastructure. Despite expectations of a sell-off, the stock was still in positive territory by midday New York time, although it had retreated from earlier gains. Mitch McCann has more from New York.
16: Investors may be concerned, and we've seen this with a number of these tech companies, about the capital expenditure they're spending on AI and infrastructure. One point of interest today is that it was very possible that SpaceX stock would start falling for the fact that many of these early investors were expected to sell and flood the market, pushing the price down. But that isn't really what we've seen so far. In fact, a couple of moments ago, SpaceX stock was still up about 0.74%. But the caveat to that is that earlier today, it was up about 3%. So it has been falling throughout the day.
12: To the Middle East, and an Iranian parliamentary spokesman says Tehran and Oman are close to finalising an agreement on new shipping arrangements in the Strait of Hormuz, but that the United States has not been allowed to take part in the talks. The proposed deal would create a mechanism to regulate which commercial vessels can pass through the waterway, fundamentally changing a status quo that's been in place for decades. The White House has repeatedly said it wants the Strait fully reopened without preconditions. Nick Harper is our man in Washington.
17: What Iran seems to be saying and what the Trump administration seems to be saying are still at odds. In terms of the Iranian-Omani agreement, this is all about creating a security mechanism that would regulate which commercial vessels can pass through the Strait of Hormuz. So fundamentally changing the status quo that has been in place for decades, because really this is about the Iranians and the Omanis signing off on which commercial ships can go through. It gives them that carte blanche to decide whether or not a ship can pass through the waterway, and that has not been the case up until now.
12: In the other war zone, Ukraine has warned that deliveries of air defence missiles from its allies fell by a third in the first half of this year, compared with the same period last year. The warning comes as Ukrainian President Volodymyr Zelensky says Russia is ramping up missile production ahead of a likely winter campaign targeting the country's energy infrastructure. The European Commission last week released nearly €3.5 billion earmarked for drones, missiles, air defence and fighter jets. William Denslow has more from Brussels.
18: The country's President Volodymyr Zelensky has issued a stark warning that Russia is bolstering its missile production ahead of a likely winter campaign to again target Ukraine's energy infrastructure. That is why he says that urgent action is needed from Kyiv's allies, especially amidst this warning from Ukraine that the supply of ballistic, the supply of air defense missiles to counter the threat from ballistic missiles from allies is down by a third in the first half of 2016.
12: Okay, still in Europe, and Budapest is bracing for the peak of a severe heat wave, with temperatures expected to reach 42 degrees Celsius, while the Danube remains at record lows and Hungary's Paks nuclear plant operates at roughly a tenth of its usual output. The energy emergency now stretches across the region. Romania's military used explosives to blast through rock near the Danube to redirect water toward the Cernavoda nuclear plant, while Serbia's key hydroelectric facility is running at just a fifth of its capacity. Hungary's state water management agency is planning to sink two rock-filled barges into a branch of the river to build a temporary dike and channel more water to Paks. Pavlo Gutierrez has more from Budapest.
19: The impact now stretches beyond Hungary. In neighboring Romania, authorities have also launched energy-saving measures. Lights have been switched off at landmarks. And the country works to reduce electricity demand during the drought-driven power shortage. Romania has also reduced nuclear power production because of low Danube water levels.
12: And that is our take on The World Today.
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25: This is Air Sport Australia First Edition. Good morning, I'm Lee Harrison. In the AFL, the Bulldogs' finals aspirations have taken a hit following their 23-point loss to North Melbourne. They need to beat in-form Carlton or Melbourne to guarantee their spot. Coach Luke Beveridge admits the loss was tough.
26: A disappointing one because there was something at stake tonight, you know, around at least being certainties to play one more game, and now that's up for grabs again. So that's, from an outcome perspective, it's probably just as bad as you know, dropping the game.
25: The Brisbane Lions have received a boost for tonight's monster clash against Hawthorn. Ryan Lester previously out with a shoulder, Darcy Gardner with a hamstring and Dane Zorko rested last week, all three now cleared to play. St Kilda coach Ross Lyon says Jack Silvani is more likely than unlikely to play against Carlton on Sunday, less than a week after dislocating his shoulder.
27: Well, we're hopeful and expectant, really. His shoulder's in pretty good shape, like no damage. Yeah, he's really quite confident, but we'll have to tick a couple of boxes, jump a couple of hurdles, all of that. Again, we wouldn't risk. Our doctors make the call and the player. I just sit on the sidelines, unfortunately, or fortunately.
25: The NRL's Indigenous round got underway last night. With all the details, here's Terry Daniel.
28: Round 23 of the NRL season kicked off on the Gold Coast, with the Gold Coast Titans hosting the North Queensland Cowboys. The Cowboys were out to make amends after last week's humiliating loss to the Sydney Roosters, where they conceded the third most points in a single game of any team in history. In the end, the Cowboys scored a 30-8 win, with fullback Scott Drinkwater telling Nine they erased last week's game in their minds and moved forward.
29: We did that pretty quickly. You know, we didn't review the game, so got the weekend off, able to refresh. And I think if any team that can move past things like poor performers, I think it's us. We can toss them up here and there, and next week we can be a whole different team. So just a good victory tonight.
28: After the win, North Queensland's top eight destiny is still very much in their own hands. Terry Daniel, Air Sport.
25: Dolphins coach Christian Wolf has no doubts his skipper will find form in the sold-out battle for Brisbane against the Broncos. Isaiah Katoa had a mixed return from injury last week against the Dragons, but Wolf says he'll be primed for Saturday night.
0: Coming in off such a long period out, he wasn't quite what we know Isaiah can be, but he'll be a lot better for the run, and he's had a really good preparation this week. It's great having him back. He's a class player.
25: Melbourne City has landed a major coup with a Socceroos star joining the A-League club. Sarah Patterson reports.
1: After more than a decade playing football overseas, Awer Mabil is embarking on a new era with Melbourne City, having signed a three-year deal. The former Adelaide United star departed the Reds back in 2015, going on to notch up more than 300 appearances during stints in both the Champions and Europa Leagues. Most recently, the 30-year-old winger played for a Spanish club, which earned him a return to the Socceroos lineup ahead of the World Cup. Sarah Patterson, S-Sport.
25: Socceroos World Cup star Nestori Irancunda is moving from English club Watford to Portugal's Sporting Lisbon. And the Perth Glory have announced the signing of defender Ella Buchanan for the upcoming A-League W season. Buchanan spent the last three seasons with Western Sydney. And forwards Aidan Ross and Miles Amatasero have earned their first test starts in Wallaby Gold, selected to play Japan in Osaka on Saturday night. This is Air Sport Australia.
2: 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Open Monday to Friday, 8 a.m. until 5 p.m. and Saturday, 9 a.m. until 12 p.m.
11: Good afternoon, 19 and mostly sunny with light winds in Hay. The sun will set at 5:44. Let's see what's happening across the Riverina. 14 in Wagga, 18 for Denny, 17 for Griffith, 19 for Bulligal, Maud and Balranald, Berubin 18, and over to the Murray, Albury Wodonga, 13 for you. Have a great afternoon.
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5: So it's now time for our monthly catch-up with the Hayshire Council, and today on the line we've got David Webb. 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
2: Hello, I'm Peter Carey. The construction industry is warning of unintended consequences of the government's changes to trust taxes. Master Builders Australia analysis indicates small construction businesses could face tax increases of up to 70%. Chief Executive Danita Warne says the reforms won't help the government increase Australia's housing supply.
3: We've now got these trust changes that will impact tradies and question mark whether they stay in the business. It's particularly excruciating to think that the government is changing the rules halfway through. People have gone into these businesses' structures in good faith.
2: The Animal Justice Party is urging the New South Wales state government to close the domestic violence loophole before the state election. The minor party wants to give the state coroner discretion to suspend a de facto partner's responsibility over a person's body and belongings in cases of suspected domestic violence. The move was sparked by the case of Caitlin Thornton, who died shortly after ending her relationship with her allegedly abusive partner. Animal Justice Party MP Emma Hurst said she believes the government wants to fix the situation. It is just a matter of when.
4: I don't know why the government's still dragging their feet on this. Hopefully one bill will pass this year, whether it's theirs or mine, it doesn't matter, as long as it gets done.
2: More than 2,000 Americans will support the submarine deployments to HMAS Stirling in Perth under a US-established framework. Defence Minister Richard Miles said it's an important step forward in the AUKUS program.
5: America operating from HMAS Stirling will be really important in terms of giving us the opportunity to get the skills to work on nuclear-powered submarines, to work in them. We actually have submariners working in them right now. And this is a critical step in terms of us being able to develop our own capability.
2: Melbourne's Lord Mayor says there is a campaign from traders, bars and residents to move the homeless out of the city. It comes as the Salvos claim they've missed out on a $9 million funding package will have to close their cafe and street feeding program at the end of September. The money has instead gone to St Vincent de Paul to fund Osnham House in North Melbourne. Nick Rees says he personally doesn't have a problem with where the Salvation Army is located, near the top of Bourke Street, but others do.
6: There are restaurateurs, cafe owners, retail businesses and residents up the top of the city who don't want the Salvation Army located at the top of Bourke Street. They worry that it's attracting people with mental health issues and trouble onto the streets.
2: And finally, to Brisbane. And this year's Ekka is tipped to be extra special as the annual show celebrates 150 years. More than 400,000 people are expected through the gates this year. Chief Executive of the NRNA, Brendan Christo, says it's a very special tradition for many families.
7: If you grew up in Queensland or Brisbane and you have those memories from when you were a kid, and then, if you're growing up and have your own kids, you have those memories of taking your own kids, and it's that generational connection that the Ekkas had for the last 150 years. It really seems to be resonating with people.
2: This is Air News. North Melbourne have had a surprise 23-point win against the Western Bulldogs at Marvel Stadium. Julian Marcus reports.
8: North Melbourne led from start to finish to upset the Bulldogs and scored their first win over a top eight opponent in Alistair Clarkson's tenure. The 23-point win was set up with a six-goal opening quarter, two of which were scored by Paul Curtis on his way to a four-goal haul. While for the Bulldogs, star ruckman Tim English will be sent for scans on his knee, adding to an already disappointing night for the Dogs. At Marvel Stadium, Julian Marcus, Melbourne.
2: In NRL news, the Perth Bears will unveil their home jersey today for their inaugural season next year. Former North Sydney star Billy Moore hinting it's a retro-style strip throwing back to the 50s and 60s. Aussie Alex Dimidor has been left to rue some missed opportunities after going down in three sets against Brit Cameron Norrie in their third-round clash at the Canadian Open. Dimidor was up a set and had two chances to serve out the match, but he failed to do so. And finally, football's governing body has issued a strongly worded statement of support, but UEFA is still threatening a boycott of all European nations from the next World Cup. Australian Independent Radio News.
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10: Good afternoon, 19 and mostly sunny with light winds in Hay. The sun will set at 5:44. Let's see what's happening across the Riverina. 14 in Wagga, 18 for Denny, 17 for Griffith, 19 for Bulligal, Maud and Balranald, Berubin 18, and over to the Murray, Albury Wodonga, 13 for you. Have a great afternoon.
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13: And standing on top of the Berlin Wall, which for years has been the most potent symbol of the division of Europe. And there can be few better illustrations of the changes which are sweeping across this continent than the party which is taking place here on top of it tonight.
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0: 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Your first car. Sweet dreams are made of these. 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

0: News Report is brought to you by Hills Corner Store, and today is Hot Dog Friday. 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
1: I'm Mark Dransfield. The Federal Opposition claims the government's gambling bill could see wagering ads aired during children's television. Under the bill, TV betting ads would be limited to 3 per hour between 6 in the morning and 8:30 at night. The legislation currently has no path through the Senate, with the Coalition and the Greens both calling for it to be strengthened. Deputy Liberal leader Jane Hume argues it risks watering down already stringent restrictions.
2: And most importantly, we don't want to see the already stringent measures around gambling advertising, particularly during children's television programming hours, reduced. We want to make sure that that is stricter, not more lenient.
1: Meantime, the government says the US has established the administrative framework for a military presence in Western Australia. More than 2,000 Americans will support the submarine deployments to HMAS Stirling in Perth. Defence Minister Richard Marles has told Nine the program will begin late next year, but it's not a US base.
3: It's actually 1,200 personnel, but there are others coming, like civilians, contractors, family, which bring that number up to what you've just quoted. But this is a really important step in the AUKUS program in Australia, acquiring a nuclear-powered submarine capability.
1: An investigation's underway into a fatal suspected dog attack in Sydney's southwest. Chris McCarthy reports.
4: Police arrived at a rural property in Eskill Park near Campbelltown yesterday to find the body of a 23-year-old man with significant injuries. Initial inquiries indicate the man had been attacked by animals prior to his death. It's understood as many as 8 dogs live on the 40-hectare property. Campbelltown Council says it's assisting police with inquiries to determine the registration and ownership status of the dogs. Chris McCarthy, Sydney.
1: To Victoria, where a 57-year-old man has been arrested after allegedly chasing down 2 young bike riders in Mildura. Carolee Katsambanis reports.
5: The 12-year-old boys were riding motorised bikes down Mildura's main pedestrian mall. The man allegedly followed them, driving his Ford Ranger down Langtree Mall before allegedly hitting them around 11 o'clock last night. One of the boys has been airlifted to a Melbourne hospital, suffering serious injuries. The other is also in hospital. The crash caused damage to a light tower, and detectives will see whether the incident is linked to the damage of a shop front shortly beforehand. Carolee Katsambanis, Melbourne.
1: Overseas now, and scientists have used AI to design new fully functional viruses. The team in the US says 16 novel viruses were created to infect bacteria, marking the first time whole genomes have been designed by artificial intelligence. The researchers claim the viruses pose no threat to people and there are safeguards in place. Supermarkets are facing a sardine shortage and price hikes of up to 30% as a viral sardine-maxing health trend takes off. Dietitian Joel Ferrin says he has no problem with it.
6: Sardine-maxing is essentially getting in as many sardines as you can, so including them in all different meals across the day. So it's loading up on tinned fish, which I think is a really good trend.
1: This is Air News. First to AFL, and the Lions' hopes of a top four finish go on the line in tonight's round 22 blockbuster against the Hawks. Meantime, the Geelong player at the centre of the club's secret concussion deal has reportedly been told his future at the Cats next year is uncertain. The Herald Sun reports the club has made it clear that the player's contract may not be extended for next year. NRL, and tonight the Warriors host the Panthers before the Roosters and Bulldogs clash. The Perth Bears will this afternoon unveil the home jersey for their inaugural season in the NRL. Coach Mal Meninga says the strip will pay homage to the history of the Bears brand.
7: It is a really big couple of days coming up, for rugby league here in WA as well, but, you know, celebrating and acknowledging, you know, the history of the North Sydney Bears. I think that's paramount.
1: And former Socceroos captain Craig Foster is calling for a complete reform of world football's governing body, FIFA. Every nation in the European Confederation is threatening to boycott the next World Cup unless FIFA's president is moved on. Foster says the soccer world is fuming over Gianni Infantino's now abandoned proposal to sell commercial rights.
8: We've had one of the senior staff members come out and essentially say, look, this is an absolute disgrace, I can't be quiet, and debunked some of Infantino's lies in the public domain.
1: Australian Independent Radio News.
9: 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Good afternoon, 19 and mostly sunny with light winds in Hay. The sun will set at 5:44. Let's see what's happening across the Riverina. 14 in Wagga, 18 for Denny, 17 for Griffith, 19 for Bullygull, Maud and Balranald, Berubin 18, and over to the Murray, Albury Wodonga, 13 for you. Have a great afternoon.
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1: The next general meeting of the Hay Amateur Theatre is happening on Monday, the 10th of August at 6 p.m. at the Hay Railway Station. 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
1: 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Right here on 2HayFM, the gateway to the outback.
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2: Hello there, I'm Terry Daniel. Air travellers around the nation have been affected by domestic delays due to air traffic control issues in Sydney. The Federal Government's Air Services Agency restricted planes leaving the city, triggering delays of more than 2 hours. Airlines for Australia CEO Stephen Beckett says more than 250 aircraft were held up leaving Sydney and the effects have been felt right around Australia.
3: Those planes are running behind time. They're in the wrong place at the wrong time. And so there'll be delays throughout the day. So while the restrictions are removed in Sydney right now and planes can depart and land, those delays were baked in hours ago.
2: Overseas, and the death toll has risen to 6 in a school shooting in Thailand. At least 15 others are injured, with some in critical condition, as authorities identify the shooter as a Year 9 student. In Brisbane, the Ecke Show organisers have confirmed there'll be no changes to their poultry, pigeons and bird competition and displays this year. The Royal Adelaide Show have moved to scrap their bird exhibitions for 2026 amid South Australia's growing bird flu outbreak. Queensland's Minister for Primary Industries, Tony Perrott, says they're taking extra precautions with biosecurity measures ramped up.
4: The department have been working directly with the poultry exhibits here, making certain that the birds that are actually coming in here are well. They're all clear has been given, but it's important work just to give confidence to the broader community that we're taking the avian influenza and the potential impact seriously here in this state.
2: Meantime, in Victoria, the Victorian State Government has ordered poultry farms with more than 50 birds to be placed under housing orders in a bid to protect the industry from bird flu. The order will impact on free-range farms and is expected to last for at least 14 days. There have been a further 20 positive cases of bird flu, all in greater crested terns in the state's southwest around Portland and Nelson. There are now 175 confirmed detections in Australia. Both the federal government and opposition have dismissed claims the US has established a naval base in Perth. Over 2,000 Americans are set to support nuclear submarine operations at HMAS Stirling in Western Australia. The US has also established a naval support service for the site, prompting speculation it intends to use the facility as a base. But Shadow Defence Minister James Patterson has told News 24 Stirling has a distinctly Australian flavour.
5: I was at HMAS Stirling recently. There's an Australian commanding officer. It is Australians who control who comes on and off the base. The mess serves Australian food. It is genuinely an Australian base with an enduring US presence.
2: In air health news, new research suggests natural sugars from fruit and honey help fuel the evolution of the human brain. Mark Dransfield has this report.
6: Researchers at the University of Sydney modelled 4 million years of human nutrition. Their study found naturally sweet foods provided critical glucose before cooking made starchy grains easy to digest. Lead author Professor Jenny Brand-Miller says the findings may explain why we crave sweet foods today.
7: As the brain got bigger and bigger and bigger, it uses lots of energy, glucose energy. From the start of evolution, at least 25% of energy came from sugars, the sugars in fruit and honey.
2: Also making news, there are calls for Sydney's busiest roads to be the target of higher density housing. 10 transport corridors, including Parramatta Road and the Northern Beaches B Line, have been singled out by Housing Now as prime locations to boost the city's housing supply. This is Air News. AFL news, and a decision on Josh Fraser's coaching future at Carlton is just days away. Jordan Tunbridge reports.
8: Josh Fraser is yet to decide whether he wants the Carlton coaching job, the club giving him extra time as he mourns the loss of his father last week.
9: Which I appreciate, given what the last week's entailed, so have a discussion with the club next week.
8: The Blues have been interviewing other candidates as Fraser enjoys an excellent run of 9 wins from 11 games as caretaker coach.
9: Now the opportunity for me to take all the information on board, and if I put my hand up, then I am all in. It's been a considered approach in that way, and if I don't put my hand up, there'll be a reason for that.
8: Carlton faces St Kilda at Marvel Stadium on Sunday night in a clash that could shape both clubs' finals hopes. Jordan Tunbridge, Melbourne.
2: In other AFL news, Brodie Grundy has been ruled out of Sydney Swans' clash with Port Adelaide for personal reasons. reasons. The star ruckman replaced in the lineup by Will Green, who makes his AFL debut. The GWS Giants will be boosted by the return of skipper Toby Green from injury for Sunday's clash with the Gold Coast Suns. And tonight's AFL action sees the Brisbane Lions playing Hawthorn at the Gabba. Incoming NRL club, the Perth Bears, have revealed their inaugural jersey. The strip features red and black hoops, a throwback to the old North Sydney Bears jersey from the 1970s. Coach Mal Meninga raving about the design.
10: I love it. Powerful, you know, strong, represents and acknowledges history, but also the, you know, the power and energy of WA. I think all WA fans will love the colours.
2: NRL action tonight, and first up, the Warriors play the Panthers in Auckland, followed by the Roosters and Bulldogs in Sydney. Australian Independent Radio News.
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12: It will be falling to between 6 and 3 overnight, then into tomorrow, a shower or two in 19, cooling down on Sunday with a top of 16, and rain is predicted, then to start the working week, Monday, a shower or two, and windy with a top of 15. Have a great evening, and don't worry, we've got you covered here for your Friday night, on 2Hey FM, where the beats keep moving on and on. 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
3: I like it. 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There are now more than 1,000 men's sheds across Australia, and they're more than just a shed. You can make things, grow things, find a mate, be a mate, shoulder to shoulder. The Australian Men's Shed Association can help to find a shed near you. Yeah, there's something for you at
4: the Men's Shed. The place where legends are born.

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3: Hello there, I'm Terry Daniel. The federal opposition claims the government's gambling bill could see wagering ads aired during children's television. Under the bill, TV betting ads would be limited to 3 per hour between 6 in the morning and 8:30 at night. The legislation currently has no path through the Senate, with the Coalition and the Greens both calling for it to be strengthened. Deputy Liberal leader Jane Hume argues it risks watering down already stringent restrictions.
4: And most importantly, we don't want to see the already stringent measures around gambling advertising, particularly during children's television programming hours, reduced. We want to make sure that that is stricter, not more lenient.
3: More than 400,000 people are expected to flock through the gates for this year's ECCA in Brisbane. It opens to the public this weekend. RNA Chief Executive Brendan Christo says the magic of the show and its connection to country life is being celebrated as part of the 150th anniversary.
5: Really telling city people why the bush is so important, where our food and fibre comes from. And you know, without those country exhibitors and the livestock and the 21,000 entries we get each year, it wouldn't be the ECCA, it'd just be another fun day out.
3: Meantime, ECCA organisers say their bird exhibition and competitions will run as normal, assuring all their chickens, pigeons and geese are healthy. The Royal Adelaide Show has decided to scrap its bird-related attractions amid rising H5 flu cases across South Australia. Poultry farmers in Victoria are being forced to house their birds as cases of bird flu continue to climb. The order, which replaces a voluntary code, applies to farms with more than 50 birds and will initially last for 14 days. Victorian Agriculture Minister Michaela Settle says the government is also moving to avoid shortages of eggs and poultry.
6: We're working proactively to make sure that eggs and poultry are protected and that Victorians can continue to afford and find them on the shelves.
3: Aged care workers are being assaulted 6.5 times more than people in any other job. New Australian Institute of Health and Safety data shows there were more than 2,000 serious workers' compensation claims in Western Australia's healthcare and social assistance industry in a year. Board Chair Celia Antonovsky recommends employers conduct risk assessments of residents.
7: The assaults typically come from people with conditions that, like Alzheimer's or dementia. Life changes, moving into a facility that they're not familiar with, and memory loss can really make the environment quite confusing for ageing Australians.
3: The New South Wales opposition wants to ditch low and medium rise housing reforms introduced by Labor. The current policy does not allow councils to intervene in the approvals of six-storey apartment blocks near town centres singled out by the New South Wales government. Opposition leader Kelly Sloan says a Liberal government would give councils a say over such approvals.
8: At the moment, what the state government's done is apply a very rigid, one-size-fits-all approach to all of those 171 council areas. We know very well that what works in Parramatta won't necessarily work in Beverly Hills, will not necessarily work in Drummoyne.
3: Finally, to the Australian share market, the All Ords closed down 6 points at 94.45, and one Australian dollar was buying 70.3 US cents. This is Air News. NRL and Melbourne Storm coach Craig Bellamy has confirmed he will continue coaching in 2027. Speculation has been rife the champion coach will finish at the end of this season due to health issues. While he's not walking away yet, Bellamy admits he won't be staying long term.
9: I'll be coaching next year, but yeah, I think that might be the end. But anyway, we'll see what happens.
3: The Penrith Panthers can further tighten their grip on the NRL's minor premiership tonight with a win over the New Zealand Warriors in Auckland. That game just getting underway. Later tonight, the Sydney Roosters take on the Canterbury Bulldogs at the Sydney Football Stadium. In further NRL news, Brisbane Broncos' Tom Duffy will start at halfback in tomorrow night's battle for Brisbane. With Adam Reynolds ruled out with concussion, Duffy has a chance to prove himself for the jersey next year when Reynolds hangs up the boots. Coach Michael Maguire says he's got plenty of potential.
9: It's an opportunity for him, definitely. You know, as I've said many a time, he's done a great job for us. He was a player of the future, and I think, you know, the way he's paired and the day-to-day stuff turned up and trained, he thoroughly deserves the opportunity this weekend.
3: AFL news and Giants captain Toby Green has overcome a thigh injury and will take his place for the crucial AFL clash with the Gold Coast on Sunday. Round 22 of the AFL continues tonight, the Brisbane Lions hosting Hawthorn at the Gabba. And the 2026 Allan Border Medal will be presented to Australia's most outstanding male cricketer tonight at a ceremony in Brisbane. Australian Independent Radio News.
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11: Welcome to The World on Friday, the 7th of August. I'm Arthur Stevens from Australian Independent Radio News. Firstly to America this morning, and US Republican Senator Rand Paul says he will recommend that the Justice Department charge Dr. Anthony Fauci with contempt of Congress, advancing an audacious effort by GOP critics to prosecute the well-known scientist over his refusal to testify about the US government response to the COVID-19 pandemic. Paul's office plans to hand-deliver the referral to federal authorities shortly after the Senate Homeland Security and Governmental Affairs Committee narrowly voted along party lines to hold Fauci in contempt, arguing he could not rely on his Fifth Amendment right against self-incrimination to avoid answering lawmakers' questions. James Goodison reports from Washington.
12: Effectively, Dr. Fauci believes and has said publicly that COVID originated naturally in Wuhan. The senator, from his point of view, believes that it came from a lab. And not only that, he accuses Dr. Fauci during his time in government of funding research in China that sparked the pandemic and then lying about it to Congress. Dr. Fauci, of course, denies those allegations. It is worth noting the institute that Dr. Fauci worked at did fund research at a Wuhan lab, but the National Institute of Health said it was a different type of virus than the one that eventually became COVID. So in this meeting, Dr. Fauci pleaded the Fifth Amendment.
11: Now, let's go a little deeper on this. Here's what Senator Rand Paul actually had to say in the Senate overnight.
13: Americans lost the freedom to work, to worship, and to decide what went into their own bodies. Nothing we do today can undo those losses, but silence does not honor them either.
11: Now, America's National Public Radio correspondent Eric McDaniel has been following proceedings. And Eric, can you tell us a little about what Dr. Fauci did to provoke the Republicans on this?
14: Yeah, I mean, Fauci's been a long target of Republicans, particularly Senator Paul, and folks who feel frustrated by the U.S. government response to COVID, critics who feel like they were misled by shifting guidance on masks and social distancing, frustrated by shutdowns, as well as a range of more fringe conspiracies. President Biden actually pardoned Anthony Fauci back for any actions he took between 2014 and January 2025 and acknowledged of the scrutiny Fauci has received. And called before Congress last week, Dr. Fauci refused to answer questions from lawmakers at all. He invoked his Fifth Amendment right to avoid self-incrimination, and that in particular infuriated Libertarian Senator Rand Paul of Kentucky, who you heard there at the top. Here he is.
13: You argue that you did not personally issue every lockdown order, close every school, or impose every mandate, but officials across the country invoked your authority to justify these decisions. And you presented your recommendations not as judgments open to debate, but as dictates of science itself.
14: And Paul's case this morning was, look, given Fauci is protected by a pardon, his right to avoid self-incrimination shouldn't apply, though it is worth noting that pardon was only through the end of Biden's term. It wouldn't cover any congressional testimony.
11: So bringing a charge of contempt of Congress and putting it to the vote, what's that about?
14: Yeah, I mean, you've heard of contempt of court, right? This is the congressional version. It's the legislature's tool to enforce their will when they feel as though someone is obstructing the legislative process. It's the analog to when a judge says, I'm going to compel your testimony or you have to sit in prison. This is the same idea. It isn't clear if the Department of Justice will go on to investigate Fauci over contempt of Congress. There are a few steps left before that. And these prosecutions are pretty rare. But many Democrats do see a risk, pointing to the prosecution of other prominent past Trump officials Trump dislikes, including his former FBI director, James Comey.
11: So has Dr. Fauci or any of his colleagues reacted publicly to the voters yet?
14: Yeah, I reached out for a statement from his attorney, David Shurtler, who said, quote, today's partisan committee vote is a crude political stunt intended to punish Dr. Fauci for exercising his constitutional rights, end quote. His attorney also said that for years, Paul has proclaimed Fauci should be prosecuted, put in prison, that, quote, Dr. Fauci has committed no crime, end quote. Paul's contempt resolution, as written, actually directs the president of the Senate, in this case, Vice President Vance, to certify the committee's decision. That would avoid a vote before the full Senate, which frustrates Democrats who say that Republicans are trying to skirt a vote on something that will be unpopular with the American public.
11: So is there anything about this Congress vote that really sticks out to you, Eric?
14: In one sense, it's surprising to see Congress remember they have these oversight powers at all. We're in an era where we see the presidency and Supreme Court exercising just unprecedented amounts of might as the Congress takes a back seat. I mean, one example is Congress has the unilateral power to declare war and regulate military conflict, but they've refused to exercise that power at all after Trump started the Iran war without congressional or public consultation. But I'm skeptical that many Americans will see this oversight specifically as a good use of Congress's time. According to the polling organization Gallup, 28% of Americans see all sorts of economic issues as the biggest problems facing the country right now, and another 28% see the government itself as that biggest problem. In my view, this vote kind of addresses neither.
11: NPR's political correspondent Eric McDaniel there. And our thanks to NPR for that. Thank you, Eric. Still in America, and SpaceX shares are being closely watched as more than 900 million insider shares became eligible for sale for the first time, following the company's stock market debut in June. The company's first ever earnings report, published this week, showed strong revenue growth, but also raised questions about heavy spending on artificial intelligence and infrastructure. Despite expectations of a sell-off, the stock was still in positive territory by midday New York time, although it had retreated from earlier gains. Mitch McCann has more from New York.
15: Investors may be concerned, and we've seen this with a number of these tech companies, about the capital expenditure they're spending on AI and infrastructure. One point of interest today is that it was very possible that SpaceX stock would start falling for the fact that many of these early investors were expected to sell and flood the market, pushing the price down. But that isn't really what we've seen so far. In fact, a couple of moments ago, SpaceX stock was still up about 0.74%. But the caveat to that is that earlier today, it was up about 3%. So it has been falling throughout the day.
11: To the Middle East, and an Iranian parliamentary spokesman says Tehran and Oman are close to finalising an agreement on new shipping arrangements in the Strait of Hormuz, but that the United States has not been allowed to take part in the talks. The proposed deal would create a mechanism to regulate which commercial vessels can pass through the waterway, fundamentally changing a status quo that's been in place for decades. The White House has repeatedly said it wants the strait fully reopened without preconditions. Nick Harper is our man in Washington.
16: What Iran seems to be saying and what the Trump administration seems to be saying are still at odds. In terms of the Iranian-Omani agreement, this is all about creating a security mechanism that would regulate which commercial vessels can pass through the Strait of Hormuz. So fundamentally changing the status quo that has been in place for decades, because really this is about the Iranians and the Omanis signing off on which commercial ships can go through. It gives them that carte blanche to decide whether or not a ship can pass through the waterway, and that has not been the case up until now.
11: In the other war zone, Ukraine has warned that deliveries of air defence missiles from its allies fell by a third in the first half of this year, compared with the same period last year. The warning comes as Ukrainian President Volodymyr Zelensky says Russia is ramping up missile production ahead of a likely winter campaign targeting the country's energy infrastructure. The European Commission last week released nearly €3.5 billion earmarked for drones, missiles, air defence and fighter jets. William Denslow has more from Brussels.
17: The country's President Volodymyr Zelensky has issued a stark warning that Russia is bolstering its missile production ahead of a likely winter campaign to again target Ukraine's energy infrastructure. That is why he says that urgent action is needed from Kyiv's allies, especially amidst this warning from Ukraine that the supply of ballistic, the supply of air defense missiles to counter the threat from ballistic missiles from allies is down by a third in the first half of 2016.
11: Okay, still in Europe, and Budapest is bracing for the peak of a severe heat wave, with temperatures expected to reach 42 degrees Celsius, while the Danube remains at record lows and Hungary's Pax nuclear plant operates at roughly a tenth of its usual output. The energy emergency now stretches across the region. Romania's military used explosives to blast through rock near the Danube to redirect water toward the Cernavoda nuclear plant, while Serbia's key hydroelectric facility is running at just a fifth of its capacity. Hungary's state water management agency is planning to sink two rock-filled barges into a branch of the river to build a temporary dike and channel more water to Pax. Pablo Guterres has more from Budapest.
18: The impact now stretches beyond Hungary. In neighboring Romania, authorities have also launched energy-saving measures. Lights have been switched off at landmarks. And the country works to reduce electricity demand during the drought-driven power shortage. Romania has also reduced nuclear power production because of low Danube water levels.
11: And that is our take on The World Today.
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20: Airsport Australia, second edition. I'm Mark Dransfield. The Brisbane Lions' hopes of a top four finish go on the line in tonight's round 22 blockbuster against the Hawks at the Gabba. Dane Zorko and Darcy Gardner return to the Lions' backline. Zorko says Hawthorn are a quality side.
21: They're one of the red hot teams form-wise in the competition at the moment. They're stacked all across the board, and yeah, we're expecting their absolute best. They've had some monstrous wins over the last month, and we need to be our absolute best tonight.
20: The Hawks have some big inclusions. Mitch Lewis, Carl Amon and Ned Reeves have all been named. Interim Carlton coach Josh Fraser says he's yet to make up his mind whether he'll put his name forward for the senior coaching position. Fraser's been given extra time to decide following the death of his father. He says he'll have a discussion with the club next week.
22: Just some conversations with different people just to get the full context of what the job entails. I feel like I've got a pretty good handle on all of that, but if you're in, you're all in. So I want to make sure that, you know, if it was something I was committed to going through a process, that I'm all in on that. And yeah, I'm getting close to a decision.
20: And debate is continuing over Geelong's concussion scandal as an AFL coach weighs in on what he would have done in his player days. Alex Riddell reports.
23: The Geelong player at the centre of the club's secret concussion deal has reportedly been told his future at the Cats is uncertain. The Herald Sun reports the club has made it clear that the player's contract may not be extended for next year. It comes after it was revealed AFL Commissioner Chairman Craig Drummond was president of the Geelong board when it struck the secret deal allowing the player to take all legal responsibility for concussions, an agreement which has since been scrapped. Western Bulldogs coach Luke Beveridge was asked about the agreement after last night's game. He says he may have signed a waiver relating to concussions back in his playing days.
24: That's me personally, back in the day, but I don't know what's happened. But I like to think that historically, and we're so careful with our players now, the way we train, you know, as far as the duty of care goes.
23: Well, former Hawthorn president Jeff Kennett says it's time for transparency from Craig Drummond.
25: Now, I don't think he's going to stand down. I don't think his mates on the commission will ask him to stand down because this is part of the process of...
23: Alex Riddell, Melbourne.
20: Turning to NRL, and Bulldogs bench weapon Satili Tupanoa will make his return from a hamstring injury in tonight's clash with the Roosters. Coach Cameron Seraldo says the former Rooster has been his side's best forward this season.
26: We've done well the last few weeks, but we've known that, you know, it'd be great when we have Satili back on the field, and just watching him out there training last night gave everyone a little bit of excitement, and yeah, looking forward to him coming off the bench.
20: Fullback James Tedesco has been ruled out for the Chooks. In the earlier game, the Panthers take on the Warriors in Auckland. Meantime, there's more pride on the line in Saturday's battle for Brisbane. Lachlan Gray reports.
27: Since 1988, Brisbane Rugby League has belonged to the Broncos, but there's a red wave rolling into the River City. The Dolphins are currently Queensland's top team. They've won 10 of their past 12 games and sit fifth on the NRL ladder, within striking distance of a top four finish and their maiden finals campaign. On the other hand, Michael Maguire's side are languishing second last and out of the finals race, just 306 days on from breaking their premiership drought. There's no shortage of motivation for the Finns, with seven former Broncos, including Herbie Farnworth, Tom Flegler and Selwyn Cobbo, ready to pile the pain on their former side. But the Broncos' 6-1 record over the Finns in crosstown derbies suggests Saturday's battle for Brisbane will still go down to the wire. Lachlan Gray, Brisbane.
20: In tennis, Cam Norrie's defeated Alex de Minaur in their round of 32 clash at the Canada Open. De Minaur took the first set 7-5 but lost the next two 6-7, 1-6. In golf, Carl Phillips is 5-under par after the opening round of the PGA Tour's Wyndham Championship. He's four shots off the lead. And former Socceroos captain Craig Foster is calling for a complete reform of world football's governing body, FIFA. Every nation in the European Confederation is threatening to boycott the next World Cup unless FIFA's president is moved on. This is Air Sport Australia.
0: The weather update is brought to us by Harrison's IGA. In Hay, open Monday to Friday, 8 a.m. until 6:30 p.m. and 8 a.m. until 5 p.m. weekends.
2: It will be falling to between 6 and 3 overnight, then into tomorrow, a shower or two in 19, cooling down on Sunday with a top of 16, and rain is predicted, then to start the working week, Monday, a shower or two, and windy with a top of 15. Have a great evening, and don't worry, we've got you covered here for your Friday night, on 2Hey FM, where the beats keep moving on and on. Have a good evening.
4: Hey, don't just sit there. See that ball? Kick it. Go on, kick it again. That's it. Let's try the left foot. Now the right. Yes, the crowd's gone wild. What a champ. Whew, feels good, doesn't it? See, you don't need to be a sports star. It's about doing things you enjoy. Health experts say keeping physically active is one of the best ways to keep ourselves mentally healthy. So kick back. It's just one easy way to be kind to your mind.
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It's true. I'd like to thank you, baby. I'd like to thank you. Aww.

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Thank you very much. Thank you. Well, I just wanted to take a moment tonight to thank you all for being here. Thank you for giving us the chance to perform for you. What a treat. Thank you. Shall we go for it?

We sure are! And this next song is my latest single, and it's called Make It Happen. Thank you.

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0: Let's go back in time to the days of rock and roll. Every Tuesday and Thursday at 10 a.m. Hear songs from all the classics like Elvis, Chuck Berry, and many more. So why not join us as we rock around the clock every Tuesday and Thursday at 10 a.m. 8 o'clock rock. 9, 10, 11 o'clock, 12 o'clock rock. We're gonna rock around
1: the clock tonight. Landcare is that place where you can come and participate, and it doesn't matter what age you are. Everyone is working towards a goal, and that's what makes it so beautiful, because the diversity and biodiversity that the volunteers are working towards exists in the structure. And the more we celebrate that, the more we put the spotlight on that and say, it doesn't matter what age you are, you can connect with nature, fall in love with nature, be a part of a group. And in being part of a group, in looking after a piece of bushland like this, you get to watch it. For people concerned, what can we do? How can I be a part of this? Landcare has been a place for volunteers to step up.
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Hello, welcome along to this week's edition of Dance Party Weekly. It's Lee Everest here at the controls. Hope you're doing good. And we have got some big tunes on the way for you this week on the show. Starting proceedings with Robin and Clear Up With Every Heartbeat.

Robin and Clear Up, Every Heartbeat, sounding great on this week's Dance Party Weekly. It's Lee Everett here at the controls. Hello, hope you're doing good. Welcome along to the show. We got some big tunes on the way for you this week. Brand new hottest records coming this first hour of the show as well. Hour one is all about the club classics, the ones you know and love, the ones that fill the floor, the ones that get you moving, and the ones that you enjoy listening to. We are right here, right now, on your radio, maybe on your smart speaker or on your podcasting app, whatever you're doing, however you're listening to us. This show is very inclusive. Let's get this on, shall we? Sub Focus now.

0: Focus, Lyndon Reeves on the vocal. Could This Be Real on the dance party this week? Big shout out to Nathan. Says we've accidentally switched the radio on and found your show, and it sounds absolutely brilliant.
1: Control.
0: On the way, then, I got this from new producer Becky Hill with Good Boys. Lose Control plays very soon on the dance party. Got this on the way as well. The Night Crawlers, Push the Feeling On. Friend of the show, Karen Harding. She was charting the week last week with her new one. This is her classic, Sweet Vibrations. On the way very soon on Dance Party Weekly.
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1: Marta Claude and I Need Your Loving, and also Odin and Fatso with Poppy Bascom. Liam says no skips tonight. Tia says just got engaged, congratulations. And we're dancing around like idiots. We had it on the background at first, now everyone's asking for it to get uploaded. Reese says yes, yes, yes. And Noah driving home listening to the dance party in the car. Sounding good, Lee, he says. Thanks very much. Let's continue with this then, shall we? Medusa, Becky Hill with Good Boys. It's Lose Control.

0: about to go. There we go, Becky Hill on the vocal with producer and good boys. That is Lose Control playing on this week's Dance Party Weekly. About 10 minutes away from our brand new hottest record. Actually, less than 10 minutes. I just looked at the timings. Our brand new hottest record is on the way very soon on the Dance Party.
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0: That's Billy the Kid on the Dance Party with Closer, and also the Nightcrawlers, Push the Feeling On as well, taking us nicely into this.
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0: Okay, this week we've got the collab that we've always dreamt of. Gorgon City are back with brand new music. They've teamed up this time with Jem Cook, and in the song there's one hook that is actually from a Christmas song. See if you can spot it. This is their brand new single called Oracle with Jem Cook. It's Gorgon City this week.
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0: Yep, so brand new Gorgon City on Hottest Record this week. And yeah, they did a hook in the song. There's one part of the song that is taken from a famous Christmas song. See if you can spot it. It's very, very

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1: Jody Harsh and Joy playing right here on the dance party. Love a bit of Jody Harsh. Brilliant, brilliant artist in our own right. Dylan says, big shout out from us. The music's been spot on from the first track. Also, Rowan's been in touch as well to say it's exactly what he needed tonight. I normally don't send messages, but it prompted me to do so when you were sounding so energetic this week, Lee. Thank you very much for your messages, guys. Keep them coming in. And we continue the dance party next with Kygo and the Imagine Dragons. They're on the way soon.
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and flowing very nicely to the tunes, Lee, providing the big soundtrack that I need for my birthday. Happy birthday to you, Taylor. Want to shout out Zach as well, saying the tunes are sounding good this week, Lee. Keep them coming. Dylan's been in touch, says the music is doing all the talking this week, Lee. Spot on with the show. Thanks very much, Dylan, for your message. Here comes...

0: I don't normally send in messages, but this one deserves a text. Love Radio by M&EK and Sigala, sounding very summery indeed. Joel's been in touch on the dog walk and it's becoming a rave as I'm walking through the fields listening to you. And Libby says, enjoying the tune. Thanks, Lee.
1: Hey, what's up? It's Martin Garrix.
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1: Avicii, Hey Brother, also Martin Garrix and Yex with Told You So on this week's Dance Party Weekly. Sophie is saying yes, Lee. Sounding good. Phoebe's been in touch as well, saying doing a workout down the gym listening to you. And the tunes are soundtracking me to do some big lifting with some heavy weights. Also, big shout out to Orla as well, saying raving around the kitchen listening to you, Lee, getting some snacks ready for later on. Got some mates coming over. Big shout out to Ryan, who is off out with girlfriend Eliza down the pub for a few drinkies tonight, and saying you're the warm-up soundtrack we need, Lee. Thanks very much. Keep them coming in, guys. Nearly at the end of hour one of this week's Dance Party. Don't forget to listen back on demand through wherever you get your podcasts, and of course online and on the website too. Here comes

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Jumping into hour two of this week's Dance Party Weekly, then current anthems, tune of the week, and a round of our interactive game, Battle of the Bangers. Darren's back to play for one of two songs this week, Omar Plus and Luke Dean, to get us going.

0: This one from Hugel and ML Angel with Ultranate, Moving to the Sun. Really popular on the radio as well. Had loads of airplay, shot into the official charts in the UK too. And it's on our main playlist here at Dance Party Weekly. And ready for the weekend here at Dance Radio Shows. Right, on the way, I've got this today. It's Prosper and Roman PH with Dreams. Hottest record for us a few weeks ago. That plays soon. Raffi on the way as well. She was on the show to talk about this record a few weeks ago. It's Giving You, playing soon. And one of my favourites from this year, Release the Pressure, Calvin Harris and Kasabian. That plays in a few songs' time here on the Dance Party.
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PH with Dreams, also PS1, Holophonic, and Don't Say on Dance Party Weekly. We're into the current anthems, the ones that you're loving right now, the ones on your playlist. Zara says, sounding good this week, Lee. Maddie has been in touch saying, just got on a big holiday, and the tunes are sounding so massive, I can't get to bed. I've got a very early flight tomorrow.

0: Dance Party Weekly. Let's go! And coming up next then, Raffi and Giving You. She was on the show a few weeks ago. Don't forget to listen back to that chat on your favourite podcasting app and on the website and online as well. And I've got a bit of James Hype on the way. And then our Tune of the Week, which is a big one this week. That's coming up soon as well. And Battle of the Bangers.
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Tune so much, it's Raffi and giving you. She's been photographed around loads of London stations with it as well. The record covers on various billboards around London terminal stations here in the UK, and she's been photographed with it. And she's been going to Ibiza and stuff like that as well. Erin's been in touch, having a quiet one in, but the music says do otherwise. So please dance around the room. Max has been on. Speaker's doing the talking this week, Lee, he says. Big shout out to Harper, who's doing a workout in the gym. Lots of you working out in the gym this week, listening to us. Is it because the heat wave's finished? It's a reasonable expectation to go to the gym now in the air conditioning. I know people that have been going at all hours of the night just to get away from the heat, like been going on to the into the air-conditioned gym and all that, you know. Right, let's get this on then. James Hyde now and Serotonin on Dance Party Weekly. Be my

0: former hottest record on the dance party from James Hype, Serotonin, taking us nicely into this week's Tune of the Week. Let's get it on.
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0: So we got something this week that was unreleased for over a year. It's been in the works for over a year, and they finally decided to release it. It's this week's Tune of the Week. Comes from Gaskin, Elia Jaya, and Misby. They've all been doing big things on the circuit, and they're in this week with our Tune of the Week. Let's get it on. It's called Morning Light.
4: It's time for this week's Tune of the Week.

I'm going to put it out there right now. It's going to be on the hottest of 26 list when we do the end of year review show at Christmas. Definitely is. It's the standout track from the spring summer from Calvin and Kasabian, and it sounds so good when it's on the radio. It sounds so good in the club as well, and it's probably going to soundtrack your summer somewhere on a lovely island. Sophie's been in touch with us. Big moment on that tune of the week, Lee. Reese says, more like that, please. Loving that. Big shout out to you. Blake's been in touch, saying the music's doing the heavy lifting this week, Lee. It certainly is. Toby's been on, says, gone from background music to main room energy on the dance party this week. Quinn says, loving the tunes, Lee, this week. Soundtracking me, getting ready for a big night out. What about now?

It's Notion and Red Light, Get Out of My Head, the Robbie Doherty rework. Flynn's been in touch. We got friends around. Everyone's asking what these tunes are, what's coming out the speakers. And the answer is Dance Party Weekly, the biggest party on your radio. And it continues right now with this, Sonny Federa.

0: Trace on the remix of All This Time from Sonny Federa and Jazzy on this week's Dance Party Weekly, sounding epic. Should we bring in Darren then to play this week's Battle of the Bangers? Let's do it.
1: Here comes Battle of the Bangers.
0: And we are back with our interactive feature on the Dance Party, where we put two absolute belters up against each other for a lucky listener to pick which one gets played on the show this week. Let's find out who's on to play.
1: Here comes Battle of the Bangers.
0: Welcome back to the Dance Party, Darren from Wisbeach.
2: Hello, Lee.
0: Hope you're doing good. Fancy seeing you in these parts.
2: I know. Fancy seeing you sober.
0: Oh, no. Absolutely. Yeah. So they say. Not often. Darren, we are going to put two songs up against each other. I've got two absolute belters for you this week. Are you ready?
2: I'm ready.
0: Right, OK. Let's do this then, shall we? This was released in the late 90s. It's got a brilliant video to it as well. Set in an ice hotel. It's Flip and Phil with Karen Parry, Shooting Star. And it's up against this. And Lee in Two Times. Another 90s classic. Real sing-along tune and a dancing moment.
2: Ooh.
0: Hard choice this week again, isn't it?
2: Very.
0: Only but one can win, though.
2: I know. As always. I'm feeling Flip and Phil.
0: Really? Yeah, so am I, actually. Good choice.
2: Yeah.
0: Good choice.
2: Yeah.
0: I'm with you on that. We'll lock that one in straight away and we'll see you next week.
2: Lock it in.
0: See you soon.
2: See you soon.
0: Cheers.
2: Take care, Lee.
1: Here comes this week's winner on Battle of the Bangers.

0: Chip and Phil shooting star this week's pick on Battle of the Bangers from Darren from Wisbeach. If you want to get involved with that feature, get in touch with the show. Kyla's been in touch, says loving the tunes this week. Big choice from Darren there as well. And big shout out to Rob, who says, Lee, tunes are sounding big this week and heavy. We continue the dance party next with Liquid 5.
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Big shout out to Tracy listening to us this week and packing for holiday. Got an early start in the morning and you're providing the energy. And Luke's been in touch and says, more tunes like this, please, Lee. Certainly, no problem at all. Skylar says, bangers coming out of the speakers, sounding really good, Lee. Thank you for your message, guys. And it's Lee Everest here on Dance Party Weekly, the biggest party on your radio. I've got TS7 and Charlotte Plank lined up to play next with Moments. Straight after this, DJ Heartstring, Last Time Under Purple Skies, plays right now on your radio.

sounding great on Dance Party Weekly, and also DJ Heartstring as well. Moving on with the music then, we had this guy in hour one, Martin Garrix, and here he is again, his latest release with Ed Sheeran. This has been out a few weeks now. Getting Ed on the vocal was quite a feat for Martin. This is called Repeat It on the Dance Party.

Ed Sheeran's unmistakable vocal on that track with Martin Garrix, and Repeat It playing on Dance Party Weekly. Lee Everest here at the control, saying hello to Jay. Also big hello to Ruby as well. Thanks for your messages, guys. Coming up into hour 3 of the Dance Party then. The next hour of the programme is all about new releases. They're on the way next.

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7: Okay, into the new music hour we jump then, my friends, on Dance Party Weekly. 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The biggest recommendations in EDM and club music in the world on this show. Keep your shout-outs coming in as well. Going to start off with some brand new music from a friend of the show, Crooks. He sent me this. I saw it on his socials and I dipped into the DMs and said, Crooks, we'd love a copy of this tune, please. Can you send it over to us? And he has. Thanks very much, Crooks, for this. It's called Done With You, his latest release.

Marks Cedric Gervais' first release in some time, delivering a club-ready anthem that revisits the French touch and sound that defined his early career. That's brand new from Cedric Gervais and Carla Monroe. It's called Gotta Be. Moving on with the music, brand new Notion now. This is You Know.

PM on this week's Dance Party Weekly. Before this, Notion and Club with, you know, brand new music from those guys as well. We're into the new music hour. These are all the brand new ones you need to add to your playlist. The big recommendations in music are right here. Kieran's been in touch, loving the tunes this week, says hi Lee. The tunes are sounding epic, loving the new music. I've got brand new Afrojack on the way with a track called Alien. That's next after Reese and Futo's. Now this is called Get On Up, brand new music.

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1: That's brand new from Afrojack and it's called Alien, featuring Gil Gaze on the vocal, Reese and Fatoz with Get On Up, playing before this one on this week's Dance Party Weekly. Big shout out to Phoebe. She says, Lee, loving the tunes this week on the dance party. Sounding good. Leo's been in touch. Payday today. And we're celebrating by listening to some big dance tunes on the radio with you. Thank you very much, Leo, for your message. Lucha's been in touch as well, saying, going on a walk listening to you. Got my earbuds in and the tunes are flowing nicely in the afternoon sunshine. And a big shout out to you. If you are a new listener to the show, we do this each and every week on Dance Party. This hour is all about brand new releases, future anthems, ones that you need to add to your playlist. All first plays on the show. This is a brand new piece of music from Kinder Mummus, Chica, Leaf and Mayo. And not the stuff you put on your sandwich, but Mayo. It's called Hate the Bomb on the New Music Hour.

0: On with Chica Lee from Mayo playing on Dance Party Weekly, and that sounds absolutely great. On the New Music Hour, Ellis has been in touch. More bangers, please, Lee. Eliza's been on as well, saying got the crew round, having a few drinks listening to you. Big shout out to you and the team, thanks. Got a shout out Jen this week, who's on production with me in the studio next door, getting me through the tunes. And a big shout out to Dave as well, our engineer, who's got us on air this week. On the way next then, Chloe Kaye and Luke Alessi have dropped a brand new one. It's coming soon.
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to live. Let's dance. What is change? To love. To live. 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

That is brand new from Chloe Kaye and Luca Lessi. It's called Change on this week's Dance Party Weekly. Lee Everest here at the controls. Hope you're doing good, enjoying the new music. We're on your radio for about the next half an hour or so on this week's Dance Party. Big shout out to Sienna. She says, Lee, victorious, our Spanish were victorious in the World Cup, and I'm loving the music. Great accompaniment to the tunes. Amelia's been in touch saying, you've changed the mood of my evening. I was a bit down and now I've listened to your show and it's feeling good. Libby's been on. She says, Lee, 10 minutes into the show and I was already dancing around the room. I've been dancing ever since. Thanks for your messages, guys. And this is Dance Party Weekly with brand new music now from Medusa. Teamed up with Khalid for a brand new piece of music called Weekends. Let's hit play on it now on Dance Party.

I am Paige Cavell with Right Thing on Dance Party Weekly and also Medusa and Kelly with Weekend. And the music continues. Jasmine's been on saying tunage going on this week, Lee, on the dance party. Drew says, you've completely changed my mood as well, Lee. I'm feeling good. Here's Brand New. Mus Mackie now.

Feeling Right, and before this, Masakomi with Girl On Up, reworking the 90s classic. Let's continue with this then. Brand new music from Lucas S. Now, dropped this into our inbox and said, Lee, could you give it a play? Absolutely delighted to. This is called Far Away, brand new music on Dance Party Weekly.

0: Brand new from Lucas S is Far Away on this week's Dance Party Weekly. And the new tunes are sounding good. Big shout out to Bella, said exactly what I needed this week. And Hayden's been doing some decorating, listening to the show. Big shout out to Leah as well. Entertaining the kids, it's summer holidays now, isn't it? So the kids are off school. Big shout out to all the teachers that listen as well, who are on their holidays at the moment. Big shout out to Leah and the kids, entertaining them while listening to Dance Party Weekly. Going on a long road trip tomorrow, so I need some good inspiration. Big shout out to you guys. On the way next then, brand new music from Gaddy, Desire, play soon.
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Brand new from Gaddy is Desire on this week's Dance Party Weekly. Sounding great and into something from the noughties now then. This has been reworked. Now, we played a Ewan McVicar track earlier on. Scottish producer has reworked this with Dart into a big remix of a noughties classic. Reminds me of Kevin and Perry Go Large, to be honest with you. So they have reworked Ewan McVicar. I was going to say Luke Alessi, then that was earlier, wasn't it? Silly me. Ewan McVicar and Dart have reworked the Southside Spinners' Love Struck. And it's an epic remix, I'll tell you. It's reinvented this noughties classic into 2026. It sounds big, it sounds bold, and we're going to play it right now on the New Music Hour on this week's Dance Party Weekly.

0: and Dart on the remix of the Southside Spinners' Love Struck on Dance Party Weekly. Sounding absolutely epic on this week's show. I mean, I absolutely love it. What a brilliant tune.
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0: Yes, it certainly is. And that is us almost done for this week's show. I can't believe it's almost gone already. Thank you so much for being there at the end of the radio this week. It's been absolutely brilliant to spend the last few hours with you. If you've dipped in, dipped out, been there for the whole show, big shout out to you. Hello to Hannah, who said, Lee, I'm loving the tunes this week on the dance party. Big shout out to Cara as well. She's loving the music this week on the dance party too. Going to play out with this and brand new music to finish us off with on this week's show. This is from Jabby Carrison and it's called Don't Cry My Friend. 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

0: Hi everyone, are you ready for a new short? I'm ready. You ready? Let's go. And the two first songs this week are by Kim Petras, Pop Sound, and Greeky with Sneaky Sneaky Man.
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0: in Stockholm.
1: We are moving from Sweden and to Denmark, and it's Søren Torpegård Lund with Festen Stoppar Aldrig. Come

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So come here, we can get hot. 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We

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us. 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Let's be free, get locked. And now we are ready for number 7, and it's Joe McElderry with Low Me Out Loud.

And now we are ready for number six, Mari Kansta, Hendene mot himmelen. That means hands towards the sky.

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That was number five with Jens Daniel, Falle Langsomt, Falling Slowly. Number four this week are Stan Pratt with Was It You?

From next week, we will reveal two songs that is nominated for LGBTQ Music Awards. Usually we do this in June, but this year, because of the switch of the radio host, we postponed it to August instead.

Hi, Emma back again. I'm sorry dragging out this before we reveal number one this week, but we want to make it a little bit more exciting and usual. And this week is number one is Damien, Prince Damien with Ashu.

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1: This news update is brought to us by Japs Pharmacy, 129 Lachlan Street, Hay, call 699 31604.
2: Hello there, I'm Terry Daniel. The Federal Opposition claims the government's gambling bill could see wagering ads aired during children's television. Under the bill, TV betting ads would be limited to 3 per hour between 6 in the morning and 8:30 at night. The legislation currently has no path through the Senate, with the Coalition and the Greens both calling for it to be strengthened. Deputy Liberal leader Jane Hume argues it risks watering down already stringent restrictions.
3: And most importantly, we don't want to see the already stringent measures around gambling advertising, particularly during children's television programming hours, reduced. We want to make sure that that is stricter, not more lenient.
2: More than 400,000 people are expected to flock through the gates for this year's ECCA in Brisbane. It opens to the public this weekend. RNA Chief Executive Brendan Christo says the magic of the show and its connection to country life is being celebrated as part of the 150th anniversary.
4: Really telling city people why the bush is so important, where our food and fibre comes from. And you know, without those country exhibitors and the livestock and the 21,000 entries we get each year, it wouldn't be the ECCA, it'd just be another fun day out.
2: Meantime, ECCA organisers say their bird exhibition and competitions will run as normal, assuring all their chickens, pigeons and geese are healthy. The Royal Adelaide Show has decided to scrap its bird-related attractions amid rising H5 flu cases across South Australia. Poultry farmers in Victoria are being forced to house their birds as cases of bird flu continue to climb. The order, which replaces a voluntary code, applies to farms with more than 50 birds and will initially last for 14 days. Victorian Agriculture Minister Michaela Settle says the government is also moving to avoid shortages of eggs and poultry.
5: We're working proactively to make sure that eggs and poultry are protected and that Victorians can continue to afford and find them on the shelves.
2: Aged care workers are being assaulted 6.5 times more than people in any other job. New Australian Institute of Health and Safety data shows there were more than 2,000 serious workers' compensation claims in Western Australia's healthcare and social assistance industry in a year. Board Chair Celia Antonovsky recommends employers conduct risk assessments of residents.
6: The assaults typically come from people with conditions that, like Alzheimer's or dementia. Life changes, moving into a facility that they're not familiar with, and memory loss can really make the environment quite confusing for ageing Australians.
2: The New South Wales opposition wants to ditch low and medium rise housing reforms introduced by Labor. The current policy does not allow councils to intervene in the approvals of six-storey apartment blocks near town centres singled out by the New South Wales government. Opposition leader Kelly Sloan says a Liberal government would give councils a say over such approvals.
7: At the moment, what the state government's done is apply a very rigid, one-size-fits-all approach to all of those 171 council areas. We know very well that what works in Parramatta won't necessarily work in Beverly Hills, will not necessarily work in Drummoyne.
2: Finally, to the Australian share market, the All Ords closed down 6 points at 94.45, and one Australian dollar was buying 70.3 US cents. This is AIR News. NRL and Melbourne Storm coach Craig Bellamy has confirmed he will continue coaching in 2027. Speculation has been rife the champion coach will finish at the end of this season due to health issues. While he's not walking away yet, Bellamy admits he won't be staying long term.
8: I'll be coaching next year, but yeah, I think that might be the end. But anyway, we'll see what happens.
2: The Penrith Panthers can further tighten their grip on the NRL's minor premiership tonight with a win over the New Zealand Warriors in Auckland. That game just getting underway. Later tonight, the Sydney Roosters take on the Canterbury Bulldogs at the Sydney Football Stadium. In further NRL news, Brisbane Broncos' Tom Duffy will start at halfback in tomorrow night's battle for Brisbane. With Adam Reynolds ruled out with concussion, Duffy has a chance to prove himself for the jersey next year when Reynolds hangs up the boots. Coach Michael Maguire says he's got plenty of potential.
9: It's an opportunity for him, definitely. You know, as I've said many a time, he's done a great job for us. He was a player of the future, and I think, you know, the way he's paired and the day-to-day stuff turned up and trained, he thoroughly deserves the opportunity this weekend.
2: AFL News and Giants captain Toby Green has overcome a thigh injury and will take his place for the crucial AFL clash with the Gold Coast on Sunday. Round 22 of the AFL continues tonight, the Brisbane Lions hosting Hawthorn at the Gabba. And the 2026 Allan Border Medal will be presented to Australia's most outstanding male cricketer tonight at a ceremony in Brisbane. Australian Independent Radio News.
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11: Welcome to The World on Friday, the 7th of August. I'm Arthur Stevens from Australian Independent Radio News. Firstly to America this morning, and US Republican Senator Rand Paul says he will recommend that the Justice Department charge Dr. Anthony Fauci with contempt of Congress, advancing an audacious effort by GOP critics to prosecute the well-known scientist over his refusal to testify about the US government response to the COVID-19 pandemic. Paul's office plans to hand-deliver the referral to federal authorities shortly after the Senate Homeland Security and Governmental Affairs Committee narrowly voted along party lines to hold Fauci in contempt, arguing he could not rely on his Fifth Amendment right against self-incrimination to avoid answering lawmakers' questions. James Goodison reports. From Washington.
12: Effectively, Dr. Fauci believes and has said publicly that COVID originated naturally in Wuhan. The senator, from his point of view, believes that it came from a lab. And not only that, he accuses Dr. Fauci during his time in government of funding research in China that sparked the pandemic and then lying about it to Congress. Dr. Fauci, of course, denies those allegations. It is worth noting the institute that Dr. Fauci worked at did fund research at a Wuhan lab, but the National Institute of Health said it was a different type of virus than the one that eventually became COVID. So in this meeting, Dr. Fauci pleaded the Fifth Amendment.
11: Now, let's go a little deeper on this. Here's what Senator Rand Paul actually had to say in the Senate overnight.
13: Americans lost the freedom to work, to worship, and to decide what went into their own bodies. Nothing we do today can undo those losses, but silence does not honor them either.
11: Now, America's National Public Radio correspondent Eric McDaniel has been following proceedings. And Eric, can you tell us a little about what Dr. Fauci did to provoke the Republicans on this?
14: Yeah, I mean, Fauci's been a long target of Republicans, particularly Senator Paul, and folks who feel frustrated by the U.S. government response to COVID, critics who feel like they were misled by shifting guidance on masks and social distancing, frustrated by shutdowns, as well as a range of more fringe conspiracies. President Biden actually pardoned Anthony Fauci back for any actions he took between 2014 and January 2025 and acknowledged of the scrutiny Fauci has received. And called before Congress last week, Dr. Fauci refused to answer questions from lawmakers at all. He invoked his Fifth Amendment right to avoid self-incrimination, and that in particular infuriated Libertarian Senator Rand Paul of Kentucky, who you heard there at the top. Here he is.
13: You argue that you did not personally issue every lockdown order, close every school, or impose every mandate, but officials across the country invoked your authority to justify these decisions. And you presented your recommendations not as judgments open to debate, but as dictates of science itself.
14: And Paul's case this morning was, look, given Fauci is protected by a pardon, his right to avoid self-incrimination shouldn't apply, though it is worth noting that pardon was only through the end of Biden's term. It wouldn't cover any congressional testimony.
11: So bringing a charge of contempt of Congress and putting it to the vote, what's that about?
14: Yeah, I mean, you've heard of contempt of court, right? This is the congressional version. It's the legislature's tool to enforce their will when they feel as though someone is obstructing the legislative process. It's the analog to when a judge says, I'm going to compel your testimony or you have to sit in prison. This is the same idea. It isn't clear if the Department of Justice will go on to investigate Fauci over contempt of Congress. There are a few steps left before that. And these prosecutions are pretty rare. But many Democrats do see a risk, pointing to the prosecution of other prominent past Trump officials Trump dislikes, including his former FBI director, James Comey.
11: So has Dr. Fauci or any of his colleagues reacted publicly to the vote as yet?
14: Yeah, I reached out for a statement from his attorney, David Schertler, who said, quote, today's partisan committee vote is a crude political stunt intended to punish Dr. Fauci for exercising his constitutional rights, end quote. His attorney also said that for years, Paul has proclaimed Fauci should be prosecuted, put in prison, that, quote, Dr. Fauci has committed no crime, end quote. Paul's contempt resolution as written actually directs the president of the Senate, in this case, Vice President Vance, to certify the committee's decision. That would avoid a vote before the full Senate, which frustrates Democrats who say that Republicans are trying to skirt a vote on something that will be unpopular with the American public.
11: So is there anything about this Congress vote that really sticks out to you, Eric?
14: In one sense, it's surprising to see Congress remember they have these oversight powers at all. We're in an era where we see the presidency and Supreme Court exercising just unprecedented amounts of might as the Congress takes a back seat. I mean, one example is Congress has the unilateral power to declare war and regulate military conflict, but they've refused to exercise that power at all after Trump started the Iran war without congressional or public consultation. But I'm skeptical that many Americans will see this oversight specifically as a good use of Congress's time. According to the polling organization Gallup, 28% of Americans see all sorts of economic issues as the biggest problems facing the country right now, and another 28% see the government itself as that biggest problem. In my view, this vote kind of addresses neither.
11: NPR's political correspondent Eric McDaniel there. And our thanks to NPR for that. Thank you, Eric. Still in America, and SpaceX shares are being closely watched as more than 900 million insider shares became eligible for sale for the first time, following the company's stock market debut in June. The company's first ever earnings report published this week showed strong revenue growth, but also raised questions about heavy spending on artificial intelligence and infrastructure. Despite expectations of a sell-off, the stock was still in positive territory by midday New York time, although it had retreated from earlier gains. Mitch McCann has more from New York.
15: Investors may be concerned, and we've seen this with a number of these tech companies, about the capital expenditure they're spending on AI and infrastructure. One point of interest today is that it was very possible that SpaceX stock would start falling for the fact that many of these early investors were expected to sell and flood the market, pushing the price down. But that isn't really what we've seen so far. In fact, a couple of moments ago, SpaceX stock was still up about 0.74%. But the caveat to that is that earlier today, it was up about 3%. So it has been falling throughout the day.
11: To the Middle East, and an Iranian parliamentary spokesman says Tehran and Oman are close to finalising an agreement on new shipping arrangements in the Strait of Hormuz, but that the United States has not been allowed to take part in the talks. The proposed deal would create a mechanism to regulate which commercial vessels can pass through the waterway, fundamentally changing a status quo that's been in place for decades. The White House has repeatedly said it wants the strait fully reopened without preconditions. Nick Harper is our man in Washington.
16: What Iran seems to be saying and what the Trump administration seems to be saying are still at odds. In terms of the Iranian-Omani agreement, this is all about creating a security mechanism that would regulate which commercial vessels can pass through the Strait of Hormuz. So fundamentally, changing the status quo that has been in place for decades, because really this is about the Iranians and the Omanis signing off on which commercial ships can go through. It gives them that carte blanche to decide whether or not a ship can pass through the waterway, and that has not been the case up until now.
11: In the other war zone, Ukraine has warned that deliveries of air defence missiles from its allies fell by a third in the first half of this year, compared with the same period last year. The warning comes as Ukrainian President Volodymyr Zelensky says Russia is ramping up missile production ahead of a likely winter campaign targeting the country's energy infrastructure. The European Commission last week released nearly €3.5 billion earmarked for drones, missiles, air defence and fighter jets. William Denslow has more from Brussels.
17: The country's President Volodymyr Zelensky has issued a stark warning that Russia is bolstering its missile production ahead of a likely winter campaign to again target Ukraine's energy infrastructure. That is why he says that urgent action is needed from Kyiv's allies, especially amidst this warning from Ukraine that the supply of air defense missiles to counter the threat from ballistic missiles from allies is down by a third in the first half of 2016.
11: Okay, still in Europe, and Budapest is bracing for the peak of a severe heat wave, with temperatures expected to reach 42 degrees Celsius, while the Danube remains at record lows and Hungary's Pax nuclear plant operates at roughly a tenth of its usual output. The energy emergency now stretches across the region. Romania's military used explosives to blast through rock near the Danube to redirect water toward the Cernavoda nuclear plant, while Serbia's key hydroelectric facility is running at just a fifth of its capacity. Hungary's state water management agency is planning to sink two rock-filled barges into a branch of the river to build a temporary dike and channel more water to Pax. Pavlo Guterres has more from Budapest.
18: The impact now stretches beyond Hungary. In neighboring Romania, authorities have also launched energy-saving measures. Lights have been switched off at landmarks. And the country works to reduce electricity demand during the drought-driven power shortage. Romania has also reduced nuclear power production because of low Danube water levels.
11: And that is our take on The World Today.
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21: Airsport Australia, second edition. I'm Mark Dransfield. The Brisbane Lions' hopes of a top four finish go on the line in tonight's round 22 blockbuster against the Hawks at the Gabba. Dane Zorko and Darcy Gardner return to the Lions' backline. Zorko says Hawthorn are a quality side.
22: They're one of the red hot teams form-wise in the competition at the moment. They're stacked all across the board and, yeah, we're expecting the absolute best. They've had some monstrous wins over the last month and we need to be our absolute best tonight.
21: The Hawks have some big inclusions. Mitch Lewis, Carl Amon and Ned Reeves have all been named. Interim Carlton coach Josh Fraser says he's yet to make up his mind whether he'll put his name forward for the senior coaching position. Fraser's been given extra time to decide following the death of his father. He says he'll have a discussion with the club next week.
23: Just some conversations with different people just to get the full context of what the job entails. I feel like I've got a pretty good handle on all of that, but if you're in, you're all in. So I want to make sure that, you know, if it was something I was committed to going through a process, that I'm all in on that. And yeah, I'm getting close to a decision.
21: And debate is continuing over Geelong's concussion scandal as an AFL coach weighs in on what he would have done in his player days. Alex Riddell reports.
24: The Geelong player at the centre of the club's secret concussion deal has reportedly been told his future at the Cats is uncertain. The Herald Sun reports the club has made it clear that the player's contract may not be extended for next year. It comes after it was revealed AFL Commissioner Chairman Craig Drummond was president of the Geelong board when it struck the secret deal allowing the player to take all legal responsibility for concussions, an agreement which has since been scrapped. Western Bulldogs coach Luke Beveridge was asked about the agreement after last night's game. He says he may have signed a waiver relating to concussions back in his playing days.
25: That's me personally, back in the day, but I don't know what's happened. But I like to think that historically, and we're so careful with our players now, the way we train, you know, as far as the duty of care goes.
24: Well, former Hawthorn president Jeff Kennett says it's time for transparency from Craig Drummond.
26: Now, I don't think he's going to stand down. I don't think his mates on the commission will ask him to stand down because this is part of the process of...
24: Alex Riddell, Melbourne.
21: Turning to NRL, and Bulldogs bench weapon Satili Tupanoa will make his return from a hamstring injury in tonight's clash with the Roosters. Coach Cameron Seraldo says the former Rooster has been his side's best forward this season.
27: We've done well the last few weeks, but we've known that, you know, it'd be great when we have Satili back on the field, and just watching him out there training last night gave everyone a little bit of excitement, and yeah, looking forward to him coming off the bench.
21: Fullback James Tedesco has been ruled out for the Chooks. In the earlier game, the Panthers take on the Warriors in Auckland. Meantime, there's more pride on the line in Saturday's battle for Brisbane. Lachlan Gray reports.
12: Since 1988, Brisbane Rugby League has belonged to the Broncos, but there's a red wave rolling into the River City. The Dolphins are currently Queensland's top team. They've won 10 of their past 12 games and sit fifth on the NRL ladder, within striking distance of a top four finish and their maiden finals campaign. On the other hand, Michael Maguire's side are languishing second last and out of the finals race, just 306 days on from breaking their premiership drought. There's no shortage of motivation for the Finns, with seven former Broncos, including Herbie Farnworth, Tom Flegler and Selwyn Cobbo, ready to pile the pain on their former side. But the Broncos' 6-1 record over the Finns in crosstown derbies suggests Saturday's battle for Brisbane will still go down to the wire. Lachlan Gray, Brisbane.
21: In tennis, Cam Norrie's defeated Alex de Minaur in their round of 32 clash at the Canada Open. De Minaur took the first set 7-5 but lost the next two 6-7, 1-6. In golf, Carl Phillips is 5 under par after the opening round of the PGA Tour's Wyndham Championship. He's 4 shots off the lead. And former Socceroos captain Craig Foster is calling for a complete reform of world football's governing body, FIFA. Every nation in the European Confederation is threatening to boycott the next World Cup unless FIFA's president is moved on. This is Air Sport Australia.
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1: The next general meeting of the Hay Amateur Theatre is happening on Monday, the 10th of August at 6 p.m. at the Hay Railway Station. 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
3: 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Gateway to the self-control. Yeah, you're starting to trickle back in. But I don't want to fall down the rabbit hole.

0: 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It's every Friday between 9 and 11 o'clock in the morning. I do hope you can join me if you like your music from the last 5 decades, and a couple of little interesting features as well. 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

0: The Week That Was looks back at the stories we covered throughout the week. 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
4: The Hay RSL sub-branch invites our community to remember our country's significant events on Vietnam Veterans Day, the 18th of August, at the Hay Cenotaph at 11 a.m. These events hold profound significance for all Australians as they directly impacted our nation. 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
2: Good morning, I'm Terry Daniel. The government says the US Navy will decide how long its submarines are deployed at a Western Australian base. Nelson Scott reports.
3: As part of the AUKUS arrangement, Perth's HMAS Stirling will from next year play host to five American and British nuclear submarines. But there are concerns the US will use the site as its own military base after it established the same administrative framework it uses for its other overseas facilities and doubled the number of deployed personnel. Defence Minister Richard Marles claims Stirling will remain an Australian base, but the US will determine how long each sub stays there.
4: That is going to vary from submarine to submarine.
3: The opposition's James Patterson echoed his sentiments.
5: Genuinely an Australian base with an enduring US presence.
3: Some security experts argue the US would inevitably operate out of Stirling in the event of a regional conflict.
2: Sydney Airport was thrown into chaos yesterday due to understaffing. More than 100 flights had to be delayed or cancelled, and that had a flow-on effect to other airports around the country. Stephen Beckett from Airlines for Australia and New Zealand has told News 24 it was unfortunate, but safety comes first.
6: There are challenges in having enough staff to roster into the towers. We know that the air traffic controllers do an amazing job. Air travel in Australia is incredibly safe. When they can't staff the tower, they have to reduce the number of planes that take off and land.
2: Queensland's fallen miners are set to be honoured with a new memorial in the state's far northwest. Amy Drew has more.
7: The new landmark will be built in Mount Isa, overlooking the local mines on Frank Aston Hill. It's in honour of 150 miners who have lost their lives on the job and is something the community has been campaigning for years. The $4.7 million project will be jointly funded by the state government, mining company Glencore, and the Mount Isa City Council. It will feature memorial panels, shaded areas, amphitheatre seating and multiple spaces for reflection, with construction expected to be completed by late 2027. Amy Drew reporting.
2: Staying in Queensland, and more than 400,000 people are expected to flock through the gates for this year's ECCA in Brisbane, which opens to the public this weekend. RNA Chief Executive Brendan Christo says the magic of the show and its connection to country life will be celebrated as part of its 150th anniversary.
8: Really telling city people why the bush is so important, where our food and fibre comes from, and you know, without those country exhibitors and the livestock and the, you know, the 21,000 entries we get each year, it wouldn't be the ECCA, it'd just be another fun day out.
2: Meantime, ECCA organisers say their bird exhibition and competitions will run as normal, assuring all their chickens, pigeons and geese are healthy. The Royal Adelaide Show has decided to scrap its bird-related attractions amid rising H5 flu cases across South Australia. Briefly in other news, Australia's property market will show some signs of life this weekend, with a bump in the number of properties going under the hammer. For example, 462 auctions are scheduled in Sydney, nearly 60 more than last week, but still well below the 2025 figures. This is Air News. Brisbane has shown the rest of the AFL competition why it has won the last two premierships by dominating Hawthorn at the Gabba. Kai Lohman and Logan Morris combined for 9 goals as the Lions ran out winners 18-17-125 to 18-58 against the Hawks. Ryan Lester played his 250th game for the Lions and told Fox Footy after last week he's now smiling.
9: Yeah, we were on edge a bit after last week. Obviously, we had a good run for 7 weeks and let ourselves down pretty bad last week. So to come out and win like that against a really good team was awesome.
2: Turning to the NRL, and the Sydney Roosters have made it 7 straight wins, fighting back to beat the Canterbury Bulldogs 20 points to 18 in front of a 30,000-strong crowd at Sydney Stadium. Trailing by 6 at half-time, a stunning 11-minute surge saw the Bulldogs cross 3 times to take the lead. But then the Roosters went in for back-to-back tries to regain the lead and hold on. Earlier, the New Zealand Warriors beat the Penrith Panthers 28-12 in Auckland. Dolphins coach Christian Wolf has praised winger Selwyn Cobbo ahead of tonight's battle for Brisbane. Cobbo is looking to impress in his second game against his former club. Wolf says he's fitted in very well at the Dolphins.
10: He's trained hard, he's got himself fit. You know, we just had to give him an environment that made him happy and where he felt like he was part of it and part of the group, and he's certainly got that here. So we're really happy with how he's playing.
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11: 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In Hay, open Monday to Friday, 8 a.m. until 6:30 p.m. and 8 a.m. until 5 p.m. weekends.
12: A good morning. We're looking at a top of 19 with a shower or two today. It is partly cloudy with areas of frost and patchy fog in the east this morning. There are light winds about as we head through the day. Let's have a look and see what's happening across the Riverina. 15 in Wagga, then it's all about 17 for Denny, Griffith, Bulligal, Maud, Balranald, Amber Rubin, and over to the Murray, Albury, Wodonga. 14 for you. Have a great morning.
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0: Now, Lisa, the clock is ticking, and your question is, when you're under pressure and feeling stressed out, what should you do? Time's running out, Lisa. Do you have an answer?
1: Can I phone a friend?
0: Yes! Congratulations! Health experts say that asking for help and talking about our problems are some of the best ways to keep ourselves mentally healthy. So take a break. Talk about it. It's just one easy way to be kind to your mind.
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1: This news report is brought to you by your local butcher, Macca's Meats, 183 Lachlan Street.
2: Good morning, I'm Terry Daniel. Acting Prime Minister Richard Marles says it's just not right to say senior government ministers are divided on immigration policy. Home Affairs Minister Tony Burke postponed a key speech on Thursday where he was planning to flag migration cuts. It's understood his proposal was overruled by several cabinet colleagues. But Mr. Miles says that's not the case.
3: Look, that's not right. I mean, I've seen those reports. I don't know where they come from, but they're not right. I'm not going to go into cabinet discussions. Tony will be speaking to the National Press Club at the earliest opportunity. It's not unusual for dates to be moved around.
2: The Greens argue a US presence at a Western Australian naval base puts Australia at greater risk in regional conflict. There are concerns the United States is seeking to establish its own military base at HMAS Stirling, south of Perth. Both the federal government and the opposition say the facility will stay under Australian control. But Greens Senator David Shoebridge argues just having the US there makes it less safe.
4: If Australia is not only where your 4 to 5 US nuclear submarines are based, but it's also where decisions are being made about how those submarines will act in a war with another country, well, of course that puts a target on the base in Australia.
2: Around 40,000 people are expected to walk through the Ekka Gates in Brisbane on opening day today. The beloved event is celebrating its 150th anniversary this year. South Australia's growing bird flu outbreak has resulted in bird competitions being scrapped from the upcoming Royal Adelaide Show. CSIRO testing has confirmed 32 additional cases in the state, bringing its total to 119. Meanwhile, poultry farmers in Victoria are being forced to house their birds to reduce contact with wild birds. BHP workers in Port Hedland are preparing for more strike action today. Workers will stop loading ships today and down tools for 24 hours from 5 o'clock tomorrow morning. It follows weeks of negotiations between the miner and the combined ports unions over fairer pay and conditions. Western Australian Premier Roger Cook says he has full faith in both parties to reach a reasonable outcome.
5: I'm sure all the unions are working together to make sure they get the best possible outcome for their workers, and we want them to work with the company to ensure that that company can remain productive, sustainable and profitable.
2: Overseas, and 7 people have been killed when a 14-year-old boy opened fire on his home and school in Thailand. Most households by now should have got a letter with instructions on how to complete the census online. But if you haven't, you can still easily go online to register and complete these census questions if you know where you'll be next Tuesday night, August 11. First of all, go to the Australian Bureau of Statistics census site, enter your mobile phone number, and a unique 16-digit code will be sent to your phone. Create a password and log in with your code. Then you need to fill out the details for all individuals, babies and visitors staying at your address on census night. You can save your progress at any time and return later if needed to complete the form. Just a reminder that filling out the census is compulsory. This is Air News. The New Zealand Warriors have made an NRL Premiership statement in Auckland, dominating the ladder-leading Penrith Panthers 28-12. Warriors captain James Fisher-Harris says he's stoked with their performance.
6: I know what they bring, like their quality side, have been for a long time. They're number one for a reason, but yeah, I just thought we put a step in the right direction there as a squad and as a game.
2: In the second game, the Sydney Roosters came from behind to defeat the Canterbury Bulldogs. The Roosters held an 8-2 lead at half-time, but the Bulldogs scored 3 tries in 11 minutes to take an 18-8 lead with 25 minutes to play. But 2 quick tries in the final 15 minutes for the Roosters earned them a hard-fought 20-18 win. Roosters halfback Sam Walker telling Nine he wasn't happy with their performance, even though they got the points.
7: Yeah, it was probably a disappointing performance from us. I thought we were far from our best in that game there. And credit to the boys, I thought Les coming up with a play like that towards the end of the game was huge. And it's good to be able to get the win in those sort of scrappy games, but it would be a lot better than that if we want to do anything this year.
2: Next Thursday, it's first playing second, with the Roosters up against the Penrith Panthers. In the AFL, the Brisbane Lions have humbled the Hawks, recording a 67-point win to return to the top four. The Lions victorious 18-17-125 to 8-10-58. Cricket news, and Travis Head has won a second straight Allan Border medal, pipping fellow Ashes heroes Alex Carey and Mitchell Starc. Head polled 153 votes, ahead of Carey on 152 and Starc on 150. Starc won the Shane Warne Test Player of the Year award, while Mitchell Marsh took out the One Day International award. Australian Independent Radio News.
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9: A good morning. We're looking at a top of 19 with a shower or two today. It is partly cloudy with areas of frost and patchy fog in the east this morning. There are light winds about as we head through the day. Let's have a look and see what's happening across the Riverina. 15 in Wagga, then it's all about 17 for Denny, Griffith, Bulligal, Maud, Balranald, Amber Rubin, and over to the Murray, Aubrey, Wodonga. 14 for you. Have a great morning.
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9: The Hay RSL sub-branch invites our community to remember our country's significant events on Vietnam Veterans Day, the 18th of August, at the Hay Cenotaph at 11 a.m. These events hold profound significance for all Australians as they directly impacted our nation. 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
1: The Hay Soccer Club annual general meeting is happening on the 26th of August at 6:30 p.m. at the Hay Bowling Club. 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

here's one for the workers! 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
1: This news report is brought to you by your local butcher, Macca's Meats, 183 Lachlan Street.
2: Hello there, I'm Terry Daniel. An independent report into the Morrison government era GST deal is expected to be released next week. All jurisdictions except Western Australia are in favour of dumping or dramatically changing the 2018 agreement. The Productivity Commission believes the deal is on track to cost the budget $60 billion by 2030. The latest opinion poll shows under the new Victorian Premier, Ben Carroll, Labor is once again competitive, heading towards the November state election. The latest Roy Morgan poll shows the coalition with Jess Wilson is just ahead of Labor, with the new One Nation state leader Warren Pickering well behind in the personality stakes. Roy Morgan director Julian McCran says it's clear Ben Carroll has given the government a lift.
3: We see him slightly in positive territory, 51% approving of Ben Carroll. It's not as good as Jess Wilson, but it's a lot better than what Jacinta Allen had. She was down in around 30% for her approval, so he's jumped that up 20%. It definitely helped the Labor Party become competitive again.
2: Queensland police have revealed a woman found dead alongside a man in Queensland's southwest this week was pregnant. The bodies of the 23-year-old woman and 45-year-old man were located inside a home at Charleville in the early hours of Thursday morning, following a nearly 8-hour lockdown of the surrounding neighbourhood. Southern Region Assistant Commissioner Matthew Vanderbilt says the home will remain a crime scene through the weekend.
4: This is an incredibly confronting, traumatic and tragic crime scene, and I can confirm that the deceased female and the deceased male were in a relationship.
2: Overseas, and the US President has vowed to take his blocked White House ballroom project to the Supreme Court after it was ruled he lacks the authority to build it. A federal appeal court has ordered the construction to cease on the $400 million US dollar project. In a social media post, Donald Trump says the ruling is politically motivated and a threat to national security. In AIR Medical News, new data indicates cystic fibrosis is no longer primarily considered a childhood condition. Almost 4,000 Australians are now living with the genetic disease, with almost two-thirds of those adults. Cystic Fibrosis Australia Chief Executive Dr. Jo Armstrong says people with the condition are living longer.
5: There's less hospitalisation, the infection rate has reduced, lung transplantation has reduced. But that isn't the whole picture. Behind the data, there's lives, there's people's stories, there's families and communities, and we still have a long way to go.
2: Rocky Creek in the Huon Valley near Hobart has been named Tasmania's best-tasting tap water for the second year running. The water treatment plant took out the 2026 best-tasting tap water title after water industry professionals blind-tasted samples from across the state. Pulse Tasmania reports judges assessed each entry for clarity, colour, aroma and flavour using the industry-recognised water tasting wheel. The win marked the third time in 8 years that Tasmania has claimed the title of best-tasting tap water in the country. And in other news, British musician and producer William Orbit, best known for his work with Madonna, has died at the age of 69. This is AIR News. The AFL player at the centre of the secret concussion scandal has identified himself. Jordan Tunbridge reports.
6: Jake Colajasny has confirmed he was the Geelong player who signed the controversial concussion waiver after days of speculation over his identity. In a statement, the 30-year-old premiership player says he's disappointed his confidential medical information has become public, but insists he's healthy and feeling good. Cat CEO Steve Hocking admits the club should have notified the AFL of the side agreement, limiting their legal liability of future brain injuries to the player involved.
7: There's no reason, it was just a misstep in the process. I have received a letter, please explain, from the AFL in relation to this matter.
6: Jordan Tunbridge, Melbourne.
2: In other AFL news, a blow for the Western Bulldogs' hopes of playing finals. Scans have confirmed that Tim English has suffered damage to his MCL. Rory Laird is back for the Adelaide Crows against Richmond tonight. Crows ruck coach Sam Balderstone says he's good to go.
8: He's ready to go, yep. He's been chomping at the bit, Laird. So he's rehabbed really well, got through training this week, ticked all the boxes that we needed him to tick, and he's right to go.
2: In the NRL, the Sydney Roosters have made it 7 straight wins, fighting back to beat the Canterbury Bulldogs 20-18. Earlier, the Warriors beat the Panthers 28-12 in New Zealand. Cricket and Travis Head has won the Allan Border Medal for a second year in a row. The South Australian pipping keeper Alex Carey by just one vote to be crowned Australia's leading male cricketer. And the Wallabies take on Japan in Osaka tonight. Australian Independent Radio News.
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9: A good morning. We're looking at a top of 19 with a shower or two today. It is partly cloudy with areas of frost and patchy fog in the east this morning. There are light winds about as we head through the day. Let's have a look and see what's happening across the Riverina. 15 in Wagga, then it's all about 17 for Denny, Griffith, Bulligal, Maud, Balranald, Amber Rubin, and over to the Murray, Albury, Wodonga. 14 for you. Have a great morning.
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1: It's Saturday, the 8th of August, 2026. Aries. Someone you meet today could have a career-changing impact on you. Taurus. Don't rush headlong into a new venture without giving adequate thought. Gemini. Someone close will demand more of your time than you're prepared to give. Cancer. Your energies are unashamedly directed towards money-making ventures. Leo. Someone's thoughtless comments will make you rightfully annoyed. Virgo. Romance could suffer if your actions don't match your words. Libra. A minor mistake you make is not worth fretting over. Scorpio. If you speak your mind, be prepared to pay the consequences. Sagittarius. Take stock of what's really important to achieve happiness in your life. Capricorn. Believe in your ability and you'll be amazed at what you can achieve. Aquarius. Don't be dissuaded from making a change in your life if it's really what you want. Pisces. Meddling in arrangements that have already been made is certain to antagonize, so keep right out of it. And that's today's horoscope.
0: 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And don't forget about Hot Dog Fridays. 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
2: 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Call 6993 1277. Open Monday to Friday, 8 a.m. until 5 p.m. and Saturday, 9 a.m. until 12 p.m.
3: Hello there, I'm Terry Daniel. An independent report into the Morrison government-era GST deal is expected to be released next week. All jurisdictions except Western Australia are in favour of dumping or dramatically changing the 2018 agreement. The Productivity Commission believes the deal is on track to cost the budget $60 billion by 2030. The latest opinion poll shows under the new Victorian Premier, Ben Carroll, Labor is once again competitive, heading towards the November state election. The latest Roy Morgan poll shows the coalition with Jess Wilson is just ahead of Labor, with the new One Nation state leader, Warren Pickering, well behind in the personality stakes. Roy Morgan director Julian McCran says it's clear Ben Carroll has given the government a lift.
4: We see him slightly in positive

0: Kirchy, 51% approving of Ben Carroll. It's not as good as Jess Wilson, but it's a lot better than what Jacinta Allen had. She was down in around 30% for her approval. So he's jumped that up 20%. It definitely helped the Labor Party, become competitive again.
1: Queensland police have revealed a woman found dead alongside a man in Queensland's southwest this week was pregnant. The bodies of the 23-year-old woman and 45-year-old man were located inside a home at Charleville in the early hours of Thursday morning, following a nearly eight-hour lockdown of the surrounding neighbourhood. Southern Region Assistant Commissioner Matthew Vanderbilt says the home will remain a crime scene through the weekend.
2: This is an incredibly confronting, traumatic and tragic crime scene, and I can confirm that the deceased female and the deceased male were in a relationship.
1: Overseas, and the US president has vowed to take his blocked White House ballroom project to the Supreme Court after it was ruled he lacks the authority to build it. A federal appeal court has ordered the construction to cease on the $400 million US project. In a social media post, Donald Trump says the ruling is politically motivated and a threat to national security. In AIR Medical News, new data indicates cystic fibrosis is no longer primarily considered a childhood condition. Almost 4,000 Australians are now living with the genetic disease, with almost two-thirds of those adults. Cystic Fibrosis Australia Chief Executive Dr. Jo Armstrong says people with the condition are living longer.
3: There's less hospitalisation, the infection rate has reduced, lung transplantation has reduced. But that isn't the whole picture. Behind the data, there's lives, there's people's stories, there's families and communities, and we still have a long way to go.
1: Rocky Creek in the Huon Valley near Hobart has been named Tasmania's best tasting tap water for the second year running. The water treatment plant took out the 2026 Best Tasting Tap Water title after water industry professionals blind tasted samples from across the state. Pulse Tasmania reports judges assessed each entry for clarity, colour, aroma and flavour using the industry-recognised water tasting wheel. The win marked the third time in 8 years that Tasmania has claimed the title of best tasting tap water in the country. And in other news, British musician and producer William Orbit, best known for his work with Madonna, has died at the age of 69. This is AIR News. The AFL player at the centre of the secret concussion scandal has identified himself. Jordan Tunbridge reports.
4: Jake Colajasny has confirmed he was the Geelong player who signed the controversial concussion waiver after days of speculation over his identity. In a statement, the 30-year-old premiership player says he's disappointed his confidential medical information has become public, but insists he's healthy and feeling good. Cat CEO Steve Hocking admits the club should have notified the AFL of the side agreement, limiting their legal liability of future brain injuries to the player involved.
5: There's no reason, it was just a misstep in the process. I have received a letter, please explain, from the AFL in relation to this matter.
4: Jordan Tunbridge, Melbourne.
1: In other AFL news, a blow for the Western Bulldogs' hopes of playing finals, scans have confirmed that Tim English has suffered damage to his MCL. Rory Laird is back for the Adelaide Crows against Richmond tonight. Crows ruck coach Sam Balderstone says he's good to go.
6: He's ready to go, yep. He's been chomping at the bit, lady. So he's rehabbed really well, got through training this week, ticked all the boxes that we needed him to tick, and he's right to go.
1: In the NRL, the Sydney Roosters have made it 7 straight wins, fighting back to beat the Canterbury Bulldogs 20-18. Earlier, the Warriors beat the Panthers 28-12 in New Zealand. Cricket, and Travis Head has won the Allan Border Medal for a second year in a row. The South Australian pipping keeper Alex Carey by just one vote to be crowned Australia's leading male cricketer. And the Wallabies take on Japan in Osaka tonight. Australian Independent Radio News.
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8: A good morning. We're looking at a top of 19 with a shower or two today. It is partly cloudy with areas of frost and patchy fog in the east this morning. There are light winds about as we head through the day. Let's have a look and see what's happening across the Riverina. 15 in Wagga, then it's all about 17 for Denny, Griffith, Bulligal, Maud, Balranald, Amber Rubin, and over to the Murray, Albury, Wodonga. 14 for you. Have a great morning.
9: A man's home is his castle, but his men's shed, that's his kingdom. There are now more than 1,000 men's sheds across Australia. And they're more than just a shed. You can make things, grow things, find a mate, be a mate, shoulder to shoulder. The Australian Men's Shed Association can help to find a shed near you. There's something for you
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14: 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Everything from disco, soul to soft rock and electro pop. We've got all the hits to take you back. To kick off this week's edition, we're taking a trip down March the 15th, 1985. Think big hair, big shoulder pads and even bigger artists battling out for the number one spot. But this week, Ronald Reagan was the US president, Margaret Thatcher was the UK prime minister, Lady Hawk was marked the most viewed movie directed by Richard Derone, but let's get into it. This is March the 15th, 1985. Uncharted, classic hits.
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0: John Fogerty, The Old Man Down the Road, released in 1984 off Fogerty's album Come Back, only to become a top 10 hit. 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We're reliving March the 15th, 1985. The next track is from the film 1984, where the term sex crime was one of the several newspeak words found in the novel. But here it is, on Charted Classic Hits.
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0: You're listening to Charted Classic Hits, English singer, songwriter Phil Collins with Sousa Studio. With that improvised, was Collins actually playing with the drum machine? This next track in the countdown got to number 17 in the Billboard Hot Dance Club charts. It was also sampled by Malo and mashed together to create a brand new track called Dr. Pressure in 2005. But here it is, Uncharted Classic Hits.
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0: Scottish singer Sheena Easton from her album Private Heaven. Easton had a huge success with his album peaking at number 7 in the US. But let's head to a track that never really starts, but kind of fades in. The track was composed by Keith Forsey, but here's Neverending Story. 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

0: This is Charted Classic Hits, celebrating March the 15th, 1985. That was Trust Me, I'm Talking. One pretty cool Australian pop band recorded in Armstrong Studios with Kate Sobrano on lead vocals. The track has won the Best Duet Single in the Countdown Awards in 1984. If you're liking this week's edition, make sure you get in touch with me on Facebook. 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Coming up in the next hour, This Day in History and the Charted Classic Hits double feature. 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